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0: Batman.
1: No, but I'm saying Spot. Yeah, between the two.
0: Spider-Man's more up tune to me, like that, like with the words. But I've been actually watching the first season of Batman on Amazon.
1: Okay.
0: You know this one, the TV show.
1: Yeah. Yep. Yep. Which hero in general though? Like just this, the general.
0: I was
1: you
0: a
1: know,
0: Superman.
1: Superhero.
0: Superman. And because of the newspaper tie. You know what I mean?
1: Yeah. Seriously. Yeah, that makes sense.
0: Yeah. Clark Kent was a newspaper reporter.
1: Yeah. Overall.
2: Batman's way cooler.
0: Batman?
1: Yeah, I'm more Batman. But I definitely get for you. It makes sense.
0: No, just for the newspaper reporter. Alex, where are you?
3: Yeah, Spider-Man's probably the greatest superhero I ever created because it's a simple kid who became a superhero rather
0: right.
3: than being a philanthropist billionaire. So
0: right. He got bit by a spider
3: yeah,
0: and that was it.
3: That's why kids relate to it. It's awesome.
1: Makes sense. All right, check it out. 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Rob G, let's get to the calls. Rob, 877-99 on Fox. Both of us, want, you know, we don't agree all the time, but we agree that Mike Trout, Rob says selfish, I say complacent. And what say you? Who we got?
0: All right. Rocky in South Carolina, you're on the Odd Couple Fox Sports Radio. What's up, Rocky?
4: Hey, guys, a pleasure. And there's nothing wrong with either of your points on Trout. This is just mine. And
0: yep.
4: But let me just say this, and Kelvin, I understand your point, and Rob.

0: was there.
1: What I'm trying to say is that Mike Trout got paid $430 million, so he said he doesn't want to leave because he got paid well.
2: Now, complacent.
0: Selfish. That's what we're talking about. We're right. You're right. I get it. He's thanks for the call. He's complacent in that he doesn't want to move or
2: beautiful
0: do anything.
2: Beautiful weather.
0: And we're saying he's selfish
2: money.
0: Because baseball fans Robin haven't fans. Been able to see him on that plateau, on that stage, to see him in that moment.
2: Yeah, that,
0: don't
2: yep.
0: shake your head, Monty. Monty's like, he don't need to go nowhere. He can stay in he can stay in Anaheim and not have any
2: Monty,
0: pressure.
2: You got
3: First of all, you what you're arguing is I get it, but to call him selfish
0: yes.
3: is ridiculous.
0: No, selfish
3: not at
0: for
3: all.
0: Fans.
3: Not at all. He gets put in a situation that sucks when every other athlete in every other sport, when they end up in a situation that sucks, immediately they depart, and it sucks for the fans. I bet you at one point he didn't think he would be in this position, but now at this point, why would he leave? For the fans, that's all they have. Angel fans, all they have is Mike Trout. I don't think
0: he's been there 16
3: yeah.
0: years.
3: Right, and then what if he went? What if he went somewhere else, guys? And then nothing happens.
0: That's fine.
3: No, but then
2: that's
3: at
2: fine,
3: that point,
0: I,
3: no,
0: I would like.
3: Yes,
0: it is. We're not talking about he has to win a World Series.
3: You,
0: I want to see
3: you,
0: him in the postseason.
3: But what if it doesn't work out? We have seen other teams make moves, spend a ton of money, and it doesn't work out.
0: Well, we
3: out.
0: Know it's not working
2: Monty,
0: out here because they've already said that they're already
2: agreed.
0: Stripping the team.
2: Monty, you can cherry pick the team. I get what you're saying. If he were to go to the let's say the Giants, like, I don't know, maybe. You can cherry pick. Career, nobody would be mad at him. He said, I'm going to the Brewers, I'm going to the Braves, I'm going to
3: nobody
2: the Phillies.
3: Nobody would be mad, but like, you don't have to be mad that he doesn't want to do that.
2: We're not mad. I'm saying I'm mad that it. Well,
3: we're not mad.
2: We're bad for this. We don't do thing is a talent. Monty, you love sports. It's the reason why you love this because you saw great athletes doing amazing things. And if an amazing athlete, one of a kind, one of the best of all times, literally might as well have played in the 1920s to act because we've never seen him in high leverage moments.
0: That's all we're saying.
2: That's all we're saying.
3: Right, but then you're calling make it better for himself when it might not be better. And it's like this championship or bust mentality. Like, it gets tiring.
0: That. That's not what we said.
3: But you're saying. He's been it. If he wanted this, he would have made this decision years ago.
2: So,
3: at
2: do you agree
3: point,
2: with my word? He's complacent.
3: Of course, he's happy. He's perfectly fine being a three-time MVP that never did anything beyond that. He likes
2: well,
3: LA.
2: Well,
3: he likes the fans.
0: He don't live in LA.
3: But he likes playing in LA.
0: Go ahead,
3: but he likes playing in LA. I just think if he wanted out, he had years to do this. He had years. At this point,
2: I'm about to take some of my affinity for him off the. If you don't ever want to compete and play at the highest, what kid?
3: But
2: Monty,
3: he's doing
2: what
3: it for
2: kid
3: the fans.
2: Did,
0: that
3: but
0: would
3: he's
0: be
3: doing
0: Monty.
3: It for the fans. You guys are saying it's not for you and I. We're not Angel fans. He's doing it for Angel fans.
2: And
3: of course, Monty, he's also doing it for himself. He doesn't want to leave.
2: Last question for me. Last question. We got to move on. Do you think Angels fans would be not sad? I get sad. Would be upset if he said, I gave y'all my all 16, 17. I'm ready
0: no,
2: to
0: move. They
3: I
0: would
3: don't,
0: not.
3: No, I don't think so.
2: He hasn't been in the postseason since 2014. Angel fans themselves would be like, I'm beyond. I can't believe.
3: Like you said, 8 years ago, maybe he should have thought of this. But at this point, why would he do it now?
2: Yeah, man, because I'm going to play the last 3-4 years of my ability with chances to compete in the postseason. And feel like those bright lights, them calling my games, the only game on TV. Are you kidding me? I want to feel that.
3: If he wanted to feel that, he would have wanted that 8 years ago when he was even in more of his prime. If he felt
2: needs,
3: that,
2: he
3: would have felt
2: me
3: that.
2: And Rob in his inner circle.
3: Guys, we've got the Hall of Fame preseason game going on in the NFL right now.
0: I never missed the Hall of Fame preseason game.
3: Of course not, because you're here.
0: That's right.
3: Because you're here, so you can't miss it. Less than 2 minutes to go in the first quarter. They are scoreless, the Panthers and the Cardinals. Kenny Pickett for Carolina, he is 4-5 for 12 yards. Carson Beck for Arizona, he is 7 of 8 for 73.

0: something, be or a receiver with, you know, 1,800 yards, something crazy, whatever. God forbid they get a chance to have an MVP year. But I expect him to be in that category, like a 1, 2, 3. And a part of it, as we know, is because of the way he's going to be able to get receptions. Like, they're going to use him out that slot a whole lot. Obviously, he's going to catch out the backfield too. But he's going to get a lot of opportunities to be a receiver. And it wouldn't shock me. He ends up with 60, you know, 75 catches and have a bunch of yards and touchdowns from that position, as well as, of course, all the rushing attempts he's going to get. They're going to use him as a Marshall Faulk 2.0 type of thing. Bunch of passes. A bunch of, obviously, attempts. Goal line, and we had Adam Kaplan on earlier. Even though he's kind of a fast.
1: He's down on the Lions.
0: Yeah, I'm speaking more on how important he's going to be. Yeah, not that I don't expect them to be 13-4 or anything like that. I expect them to be, we'll see. I got to see, you know, as more we get closer to the season starting. But he's going to be key to whatever success they have. He has to have an MVP candidate type of year, in my opinion. They're going to have to really have that from him. And that offensive line's going to have to come up too, man. Step it up. Shop Talk on the way. We'll see what Rob G's cooked up on a TV theme song Thursday. Stick with your boys, Fox Sports Radio.
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0: TV theme song. The great Hollywood careers of all time. 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
4: That's right. It's Shop Talk here on The Odd Couple, a segment where we talk about something that's outside of the world of sports. This week we're cheating because this one did come from the world of sports.
5: No!
4: I'm sure you saw the viral video. Justin Herbert and his new fiance, Madison Beer, all hugged up on the sidelines there at training camp. Mm-hmm. She's running her fingers through his hair and touching his face and making it all sexual out there like a Rob Parker letter back in the day. And it just got me thinking, guys. When, if ever, is it acceptable to be canoodling at the workplace with your spouse?
5: Absolutely never. Ridiculous. That's why the Chargers will never win. What is that? What is that?
0: Yeah, I
5: really don't, Kelvin. I don't understand it. I just don't understand it. Really. No,
0: If there's levels to, like, if she ran up, hey, I gotta go, I'm going out of town, like, all right, girl, haha, you crazy, I love you, baby, bye. That's cool. But that's
5: they have those days. Those are family days. They have a day set aside.

0: feeling this at all.
1: At all,
0: and,
1: right?
0: And there's
1: I just don't understand it.
0: There is a big, you know, spectrum in between LeBron and his wife back. They doing a dap, like they had a whole handshake before on the side, mm-hmm. and whatever they're doing here at Chargers training camp.
2: The are we all just jealous, Rob G?
3: That's no, what it sounds like.
0: You and I are happily married. Monty's in a long-term relationship. Alex is with somebody. Rob Parker. Rob Parker's got women nationwide sending him letters.
3: That's a drop.
0: Like, there's no problem with having a love interest and being affectionate, but at work, bro?
1: I just don't.
3: Jealous.
1: Right.
3: Jealous.
1: It's not
3: so
1: jealous.
3: Much jealousy right now.
1: It's not jealous. Hey,
3: isn't the same. It's not an NFL game where he's like literally in between.
1: It's the workplace.
3: No, it's not. The workplace. It's family day. Come on, Rob.
2: Man bun, can you tie it up for me? Yeah, baby. Hey, baby.
1: That would be like me during the breaks having my wife or girlfriend washing my hair in the kitchen sink.
3: I would.
2: And you would be just don't say.
0: Just on that hair thing, I used to give Alex tape ups back in the old studio.
3: He did
0: during
3: he's
0: the show.
3: Is that right? Hair.
0: Yeah.
3: Is that too much, Rob?
0: Is that too much?
4: A little too much.
1: No, that's not too much.
0: Okay, thank you.
1: Mm. I'm okay. Just don't bring in other people. The last time Kelvin let his nephew in or whatever.

0: move my hair. We are Bosworth.
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1: 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So Monday and Tuesday.

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0: is St. Jude patient Reagan. She's 3.
1: Ooh, I like sparkly.
0: This is Jeritza. She's 5.
2: No.
0: And this is Delta. She's 4.
3: Can you see me now?
0: They all received treatment for cancer at St. Jude Children's Research Hospital. Now they can spend their days playing with dolls, making art, and dressing up.
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0: on it. We'll keep a money total. I'm gonna start with $1,000, and then we'll see where we go, Kelvin. I'm gonna start with $1,000.
1: I respect that.
0: Football season.
1: Okay, I respect it. All right. Appreciate him as always on the last call. Shout out to MJ, one of our Beignet brothers out there in New Orleans when we got a chance to hang out with him. By the way, that's always cool. We get to meet some of our listeners, man, who get to call in on the show all the time. By the way, if you miss any of the pod, you can always check it out.
0: Oh, we got
1: just
0: a podcast?
1: Just search The Odd Couple wherever you – yeah, we got a podcast too. You can check out the pod. Subscribe, pass it along, all that good stuff. We appreciate it. Just search The Odd Couple wherever you get your pod, and you'll find it. Rob G's going to get a best of version, a full version, all that good stuff.
0: And I'm just going to say, tomorrow we have a major announcement coming tomorrow. That's all I'm going to tease. Tomorrow, a major

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10: In Major League Baseball, the Red Sox are trying to make it 8 in a row, but right now they're losing to the White Sox 7-6. It's the bottom of the 8th inning in Boston. The Braves are trying to make it 8 in a row. Right now they lead the Marlins at home 2-0. It's the bottom of the 6th inning. The Padres on the scoreboard quickly. They're up on the Diamondbacks in Arizona 1-0 after the first inning. The Twins lead the Royals 4-3, top of the 8th inning, while the Tigers shut out the Mariners 11-0, and the Phillies beat the Nationals 7-3. In the NFL, the Hall of Fame preseason game continues halfway through the third quarter. The Panthers and the Cardinals are tied at 17. Carson Beck no longer in the game for Arizona, but he was 15 of 19 for 188 yards and a touchdown. Jahmyr Gibbs and the Lions agreed to a three-year extension

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3: 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It's about listening. 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Understanding each other because we share the same experiences, the same vocabulary, following the same paths that others have walked. If only we can pick up the trail. 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

0: 24 yards and 2 touchdowns. And right now, again, preseason Hall of Fame game, Panthers up 27-23 against the Cardinals. But in other NFL news, Jahmyr Gibbs is the highest paid running back in NFL history. He and the Lions agreed to a 3-year extension worth up to $75.75 million with $51.5 million guaranteed. The Colts and running back Jonathan Taylor also agreed to a two-year extension that could be worth up to $47 million. And today at their practice, they gave everyone beer. They announced his extension. He said a couple thank you to the fans and said, "We've got beer for everybody." So they gave everybody beer.
1: Oh, hell yeah.
0: Yes, that's the way to do it. That is the way to do it.
2: Own the house.
0: Right? I know. Everybody perked up. Like, everybody was like, "What did you say?" Free beer. There's a video going around if you look for it. The Aces took down the Fever in overtime, 86-84. Kelsey Mitchell and Caitlin Clark missed 3 free throws at the end of regulation. Chelsea Gray hit the three-pointer to force OT, and then she hit the game winner. Right now, the Lynx are losing to the Sparks. That's the best team in the WNBA. Sparks are up 81-79 with 5 minutes to go in the game. Back to you guys.
1: Appreciate you, Monty.
0: Jess.
1: At Monty Bolaños. Yeah. Check her out Saturday nights here on Fox Sports Radio as well. Hanging out with us this evening. We've got Emmy. We've got Alex making us sound so pretty. Anthony Gargano in with us for Jason Smith tonight at Anthony L. Gargano, where you find him in the Twitterverse. Find me over at Swollen Dome. Coming up next, we will do that bounty. We're going to talk about the Mavericks. They want your trading card. So if you pull it, maybe you move to Dallas. We'll talk about it next here on Fox.
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3: It's what you need to know.
4: There is still baseball going on in Boston. The White Sox and the Red Sox are tied at 10 apiece, and it's the bottom of the 11th inning. Red Sox have a man on first base, and they still have two outs to go. If they win this one, the Red Sox will have won 8 in a row. That's what the Braves are trying to do. They're trying to win 8 in a row, and right now they lead the Marlins 10-2 in Atlanta, and it's the bottom of the 8th inning. The Padres have a 3-1 lead over the Diamondbacks in Arizona, top of the 4th inning. Twins edge the Royals 4-3, while the Phillies outscored the Nationals 7-3. In the NFL, the Hall of Fame preseason game continues less than a minute to go. Arizona leads Carolina 30-27. Carson Beck hasn't played much in the second half, but was 15 of 19 for 188 yards and a touchdown for Arizona. In the WNBA, 1 minute to go, where the Sparks lead the Lynx 87-82. I'm Monty Bolaños.
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10: Hour two of the program begins. Welcome back in. 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And as always, I am that little voice in your head. Welcome back in. At Anthony L. Gargano, where you find Anthony on Twitter. Find me over at Swollen Dome. Now, there was a little bit of NFL news that popped off as we're watching the Cardinals in the final minute here. 30-27. Boy, we crushed the
11: over. They're driving, man. Haynes is driving.
10: Haynes can't. I mean, come on. We got names for days in this matchup. Carson Beck, that was a long time ago that he started, was great. But now we've got a game in the final minute, at just like the NFL would want in your regular season. What built up for the first 59 minutes doesn't matter. Is it close late? Can we get a big drive?
11: And now it's the greatest Hall of Fame game ever.
10: No, this is true. I believe that. And yes. It's not just because we're doing the show right now. It's like There are points. Like the point total was 35.5. That's usually an indicator of how poorly they expect things to go. Run the ball, just grind the clock, make it go away. We got a big throw to the right, moves the sticks. We down
11: complete.
10: It. Oh, come on. Let's go to OT. Is there OT in the Hall of Fame?
11: 7 seconds to go.
10: Bryce Young running around. Oh, we're so sick and twisted. Hey, there's a big suspension that just came down. And because, you know, you and I, let's call it what it is. We're pop culture and sports nerds that go back a minute here, particularly when we're talking about the heroes of the 80s and 90s. Brock Recksteiner, you might know his family. He is the son of Big Papa Pump. He's a Saints wide receiver. He was just suspended 6 games. No details as to why, but he's competing.

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0: Look, I'm watching Monsi in the booth.
1: Poor Monsi.
0: Highly animated. She was getting ready to Hulk out.
2: I'm just like, guys, like, what are we doing? 11 months later, and we don't know what we're doing?
0: No. Well, the other part is, why do I have to disclose that I'm making money?
2: That's what I'm saying.
0: Right? If I have a deal with this guy, like, well, I mean, look,
1: it does circumvent the salary cap?
0: Well, no, but that's just the thing, right? Does it automatically connect the dots there to where that's what we're talking?
1: I mean,
0: I don't know. Bronny got $8 million guaranteed from the Lakers when they were struggling to get Bron under the...
2: That's what I'm saying. It's like, you know, stuff like this is happening. Why is he so fixated on Kawhi Leonard?
0: Because he didn't like his laugh.
2: He didn't like his laugh. It's like, did you put money somewhere and Kawhi screwed your money? Like, I'm so confused. Because to say that this is the only thing happening like this across sports would be a lie.
0: Curiosity. Curiouser and curiouser. Yeah. Going straight out of Alice in Wonderland. Thanks, Monsi. We'll revisit this one a little bit later on. Again, not my boy. Anthony Gargano in for Jason Smith. I'm Mike Garmin. As we continue.
1: You're afraid of Monsi. I get it.
0: Look, she's scrappy. She's scrappy. There's no question awesome. About it. Yeah, we keep our attention in the National Football League. A couple of guys got paid. Let's go through the particulars next here on Fox.
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0: Just watch.
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12: Yeah, yeah.
0: Metro. Yeah, yeah. All right, we'll push the contracts and all that fun to next hour. We'll look more into the what did Pablo Torre find out? The latest in the Kawhi Leonard rigmarole. Because as we know with a lot of these investigations, you and I have been doing this a minute, Anthony, there's always the what's behind door number two in the pragmatism of how things are adjudicated by leagues. I don't know. Let's go back to John Gruden and what became a large investigation that really only nabbed him. I'll go back to all the Kaepernick stuff that suddenly got very quiet and go on and on and on. So this is the latest in that. We'll do the contracts, the running backs, and all that fun stuff as we celebrate the return of football. But since Larry Fitzgerald's heading into the Hall of Fame this weekend, kind of curious because he's never really officially retired or stepped away from football. Now, he hasn't played since 2020. Final few seasons, right? It was always the, all right, how much longer are you going to keep going? What do you want to do? And he kept stringing along. And he said it was a conversation that he'd heard his grandfather had with a friend of his out of Chicago named John Stroger. Quote, I remember them talking about retirement killing more people in our country than anything. And so that always kind of stuck with me. And so I just don't believe in retirement.
1: Oh, that's fabulous.
0: I like that. He goes, the last line was, I just think you transition into different phases, especially as an athlete.
1: That's fabulous. I love it.
0: I got to dig that. He goes on to talk about protesting the word and not having it be part of his vocabulary. And I can understand that, right? That was the longest time, right? My dad was a Chicago policeman who got ill and had to retire. And we were scared. And, you know, FCC compliancy, you know what the next word was going to be out of my mouth. It's like, and lo and behold, he's still down there in Clearwater, Florida, hanging out. Talk to him almost every day. He has lots of questions about contracts and chaos, but there it is. You know, all these years.

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7: It may have just been a preseason Hall of Fame game between the Panthers and the Cardinals, but it was a thriller.
8: Game on the line. King, he's going to step up. Pumps, runs, goal line. Is he in? Yes! Carolina wins! Kane's king. King of the night.
7: You heard it all on NBC. They beat the Cardinals 33-30. And yeah, rookie quarterback for Carolina, Haynes King, scored the game-winning rushing touchdown. He also threw for 180 yards and two touchdowns. Cardinals rookie quarterback Carson Beck finished his NFL preseason debut by completing 15 of 19 passes for 188 yards and a touchdown. In baseball, the Braves have won 8 in a row. They cruised past the Marlins 11-3 to complete the 3-game sweep. Red Sox have won 8 in a row. They managed to beat the White Sox 12-11 in 13 innings. I'm Monty Bolaños.
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13: Hey, hey, it's hour four. Jason Smith Show with me, Mike Harmon. No Jason tonight. In his stead, our guy Anthony Gargano slides in. Part of the fellas, Saturday mornings here, Fox Sports Radio, each and every week, longstanding part of the showcase here as part of our weekend programming as we roll through, building the perfect beast as well. You've got the All City Network that he's got. He's NIL deals, trying to get his kids rich so he can retire. He's writing screenplays and telenovelas. I just wanted to say the word telenovela. But as we get ready for hour four, so much going on. It's been a blast. For that, those 3 hours absolutely flew.
14: Oh, dude, what a great time. Brother, it's always great. Always love you guys. You and Jason do such a great job.
13: You're too kind.
14: You do. It's a great show, and love it. So it's a lot of fun hanging out with you guys.
13: No, I appreciate you being in. Alex, Emmy, making us sound so good. We had the guys in the back. And, of course, Monsi at the news desk still fuming over the latest. What did or didn't Pablo Torre find out? We'll revisit that a little bit later on as the hour.

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0: if you know this, you're of a certain age, right? You'd line these. It would take you like 25 minutes to line up the guys for one play.
1: Yeah, it's just
0: and then some of them would. I'm going to send you one for Christmas, and we're going to revisit it. But it's the idea that, you know, for those that didn't see this and don't know the game, but you'd line up your 11 on 11, and then you'd hit the button, and they'd start.

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0: You heard it all on the Red Sox Radio Network. It took 13 innings, but they defeated the White Sox. The Braves have also won 8 in a row. They cruised past the Marlins 11-3 to complete the 3-game sweep. In the NFL, at the Hall of Fame preseason game, the Panthers took down the Cardinals 33-30 thanks to their rookie quarterback, Haynes King, who scored the rushing touchdown as time expired. He also threw for 180 yards and 2 touchdowns. And in the WNBA, it was Chelsea Gray who hit the game-winning 3 as the Aces beat the Fever in overtime 86-84. I'm Monsi Bolaños.
1: 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Ben Maller's on.
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1: And when Big Ben's on.

As veterans, we've dealt with noise. From chains clanking as they're clamped onto cargo, to orders coming down the chain of command. We can handle that kind of noise. Back home, the noise is different. It seems like everyone's talking all at once and over each other because they just want to be heard. They're taking selfies and oversharing. But we know that it's not about hearing. It's about listening. Listening to what's actually happening with our fellow veterans. Understanding each other because we share the same experiences, the same vocabulary, following the same paths that others have walked. If only we can pick up the trail. Make the Connection is a place for veterans to hear stories from other veterans. 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

0: What else do we have? Richard Dawson from Judge Reed in Albuquerque, New Mexico. Who else do we have? A Jigglypuff from Chase in Northern California. And that's enough. Lorena, do you have an answer, Lorena?
1: Yeah, I was going to go with Tim Suggs.
0: Wow. No, it is Sacramento Athletics manager Mark Kotze, the worst manager in baseball history. Mark Kotze, congratulations.
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19: On the line, King, he's going to step up. Pumps, runs, goal line, is he in? Yes! Carolina wins! Haynes King, king of the night!
18: You heard it all on NBC. Not only did Haynes King score the rushing touchdown as time expired, he also threw for 180 yards and two touchdowns as the Panthers defeated the Cardinals 33-30 in the Hall of Fame game. In baseball, the Braves have won 8 in a row. They crushed the Marlins 11-3. Atlanta is the second team to reach 70 wins so far this season. The Red Sox have also won 8 in a row. They were down 5 different times but managed to beat the White Sox 12-11 in 13 innings at Fenway. And in the WNBA, the Sparks topped the Lynx 89-82, snapping Minnesota's 10-game winning streak. I'm Monty Bolaños.
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4: As veterans, we've dealt with noise. 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We can handle that kind of noise. 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Seems like everyone's talking all at once and over each other because they just want to be heard. They're taking selfies and oversharing. But we know that it's not about hearing. It's about listening. Listening to what's actually happening with our fellow veterans. Understanding each other because we share the same experiences, the same vocabulary, following the same paths that others have walked. If only we can pick up the trail. Make the Connection is a place for veterans to hear stories from other veterans. 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
1: My mom is a veteran and she was injured in the line of duty.
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1: She had 7 different surgeries over the span of 9 years, and there were tons of complications.
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0: 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Put jokes in the headlines, put jokes in the headlines. Did you hear Dave Roberts has reached out to Weed Man to give a motivational speech to the Dodgers, who are on a 6-game losing streak?
1: Cool.
0: Yeah, yeah. Apparently Weed Man said he'll give them some blunt advice at a joint team meeting. That's Tom. There you go. All right. Tom in Indiana. Why is Weed Man going to American Samoa?
1: Wow, why?
0: Well, he wants some Samoa money. He wants. That's what he like. That's Eric. Eric in Iowa who sent that one in. What's the difference? What is the difference between a slow cooker and a Weed Man?
1: What?
0: Well, one's a crock pot and the other is a crack pot. That's Eek in Roseville, Minnesota. There you go. What is Weed Man's favorite type of candy?
1: What?
0: Gummy bears. Come on now. That's obvious. There you go. That's Mike the Leprechaun. Does Weed Man get high? Does Weed Man get high in the morning?
1: Yes.
0: Yeah. No, he doesn't get up before noon. So that's not true. That's Eek in Roseville, Minnesota.
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0: Friday, clouds and sunshine with some passing showers, high around 80.
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0: 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Needed items include bottled water, cleaning supplies, extension cords, chargers, socks, baby supplies, headlamps, and batteries. 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

0: led by familiar names going into Tony Gibson's second season, bringing back offensive coordinator Rod Smith, while Brad Lambert is back in Huntington for his second stint leading the herd defense. Smith says keeping continuity on offense is a big advantage as camp gets started.
1: Well, it's always good to, when you can bring back some guys that are used to the culture, that are used to how you do things. So having the ability to bring some guys back like that, guys like Toby Payne, Carlos, you know what I mean, Joe Sean, guys like that, Tariq Montgomery, Jalen Slappy, all those type of guys. That's a huge benefit for us and allows us to kind of feed up offensively is where we were compared to last year at this time.
0: Marshall opens the season on the road at Penn State. In high school football, Nitro looks to build off of its Class AAA runner-up finish a year ago, with first-year head coach Colin Beckner leading the way. Beckner says after serving as offensive coordinator for Boone McKinney, he's thrilled to take the top job at his alma mater.
2: It was a long-time dream of mine. I graduated from here, played here, coached here. It's full-circle moment for me. And we're just excited to get started for year one.
0: Joe Brocato's full visit with the Wildcats is live now at WVMetroNews.com. Some big news when it comes to scheduling in college basketball this season. The West Virginia men's basketball team gets another marquee non-conference game, taking on North Carolina at the Dick Vitale Invitational in Charlotte. The Mountaineers and Tar Heels meet for the first time since 1965. On November 27th, West Virginia has won all five meetings between the two programs. The Marshall women's basketball team aims to follow up its WNIT championship with a star-studded schedule this coming season. The Herd opens the regular season at UMass in the Sun Belt MAC Challenge, then kicks off the home schedule against North Carolina A&T. Marshall takes on two of the top programs in the country over a five-day span, playing at Duke on November 15th and at Kentucky on November 20th. In total, the Herd plays 19 games at the Cam Henderson Center this season. And West Virginia's only professional hockey team has a new partner, with the Wheeling Nailers announcing an agreement to represent the Columbus Blue Jackets in the ECHL for the next two seasons after their affiliation with the Pittsburgh Penguins came to an end this summer. Morning news time is 6:21.
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4: Five people escaped only minor injuries after a vehicle went over a riverbank in Summers County Thursday morning. The crash happened along Greenbrier Drive. Emergency officials say the driver apparently lost control before the vehicle rolled once and landed on its passenger side at the edge of the Greenbrier River. The occupants included both adults and adolescents. They were taken to local medical facility for treatment. The vehicle has since been recovered and towed. Hinton firefighter, Summers County EMS, the Sheriff's Department, and County Emergency Management responded. The Fayette County Commission has cleared a potential legal hurdle in the proposed sale of three public service districts to West Virginia American Water. Commissioners voted Wednesday to make the Kanawha Falls, Armstrong Creek, and Page Kincaid districts parties to the sale agreement. Commissioner Allison Taylor said Page Kincaid has already failed, while the other two districts are distressed and unable to provide consistent water service. The agreement also calls for the district's outstanding debts to be paid. Taylor cited recent boil water advisories and other infrastructure failures as evidence that the sale is urgently needed. West Virginia Attorney General J.B. McCuskey says a federal judge has sided with West Virginia and 14 other states in a challenge to federal firearm registration requirements. The lawsuit argued that registration requirements for silencers, short-barreled rifles, and certain other firearms could not be enforced after Congress eliminated the taxes those regulations were designed to collect. The federal court in Texas agreed, ruling the government no longer had authority under its taxing power to require registration, fingerprints, photographs, and ATF approval. McCuskey called the decision a victory for gun owners and Second Amendment rights. Organizers of Hinton's first-ever Hallow Hinton Halloween Festival are asking for the community's help. The festival is accepting donations of Halloween and fall decorations, pumpkins, hay bales, candy, prizes, craft supplies, and gift cards. Volunteers are also needed. Anyone interested in donating or volunteering can contact Hallow Hinton organizers through the festival's social media page. If you see news happening, text NEWS to 35651 to submit a tip. That's your news update. I'm Fred Persinger II.
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0: It is foggy in Bluefield, 64. Martinsburg also fog, 69 degrees at 631.
1: Humid with sunshine and thunderstorms possible today, high around 82. Tonight, mostly cloudy and humid with thunderstorms possible, a low around 66. Tomorrow, humid again with clouds and sunshine and afternoon thunderstorms, high around 82. And on Friday, clouds and sunshine with some passing showers, high around 80.
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Back home, the noise is different. Seems like everyone's talking all at once and over each other because they just want to be heard. They're taking selfies and oversharing. But we know that it's not about hearing. It's about listening. Listening to what's actually happening with our fellow veterans. Understanding each other because we share the same experiences, the same vocabulary, following the same paths that others have walked. If only we can pick up the trail. Make the Connection is a place for veterans to hear stories from other veterans. 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

0: district's parties to the sale agreement. Commissioner Allison Taylor said Page Kincaid has already failed, while the other two districts are distressed and unable to provide consistent water service. The agreement also calls for the district's outstanding debts to be paid. Taylor cited recent boil water advisories and other infrastructure failures as evidence that the sale is urgently needed. West Virginia Attorney General J.B. McCuskey says a federal judge has sided with West Virginia and 14 other states in a challenge to federal firearm registration requirements. The lawsuit argued that registration requirements for silencers, short-barreled rifles, and certain other firearms could not be enforced after Congress eliminated the taxes those regulations were designed to collect. The federal court in Texas agreed, ruling the government no longer had authority under its taxing power to require registration, fingerprints, photographs, and ATF approval. McCuskey called the decision a victory for gun owners and Second Amendment rights. Organizers of Hinton's first ever Hallow Hinton Halloween Festival are asking for the community's help. The festival is accepting donations of Halloween and fall decorations, pumpkins, hay bales, candy, prizes, craft supplies, and gift cards. Volunteers are also needed. Anyone interested in donating or volunteering can contact Hallow Hinton organizers through the festival's social media page. If you see news happening, text news to 35651 to submit a tip. That's your news update. I'm Fred Persinger II.
1: 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Just grab an ice-cold Dew, crack it open, and toss them back. 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

0: Sunshine and thunderstorms possible today, high around 82. Tonight, mostly cloudy and humid with thunderstorms possible, a low around 66. Tomorrow, humid again with clouds and sunshine and afternoon thunderstorms, high around 82. And on Friday, clouds and sunshine with some passing showers, high around 80.
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0: My mom is a veteran and she was injured in the line of duty.
1: I hurt my leg in a training accident when she was only 2 years old.
0: She had 7 different surgeries over the span of 9 years, and there were tons of complications.
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6: Beginning to answer myriad questions on defense. 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
6: The Mountaineers will have a defense nearly completely rebuilt by the end of preseason camp. The only player returning who has started a game on defense for the Mountaineers is linebacker Ben Cutter. WVU did get several experienced players out of the transfer portal, and the defensive backfield is of particular concern. WVU defensive coordinator Zach Alley on what he learned from last year's defense, a team that struggled to make plays a ton.
10: You know, there's some calls I'd take back to, you know, where I wish, hey, that was dumb. You know, wish we'd been in this when that happened or whatnot, but the gap maybe in our ability and the ability of the teams we played was probably larger last season. There's you try and help guys then schematically. You're kind of searching for things consistently to try and help them, you know, get in position to play well. And we did that sometimes, and we did in other times. You know, we were boom or bust last year. We were, you know, going to hold you to 21 and win the game in overtime, or we were going to give 49 up and get blown out. You know, and there was no consistency to performance. And that takes kind of the character of the team, the discipline of the players, the discipline of the coaches to keep it consistent and to get them where they need to go. And so I'm very pleased with where at least the buy-in of our team is from a overarching standpoint. You know, we got some stuff to work on, you know, from today, you know, in particular, we got a lot of work to do. But, you know, as a whole, obviously, that's the biggest difference is, man, getting guys aligned, going the right way, being here another year, guys who are back that have been around us, that understand the expectations. I mean, that helps because they just, you know, have a better feel for this is what we should be doing.
6: Mountaineers need to generate a better pass rush this year. They're also looking for vast improvement in size, athleticism, and production in the defensive backfield. With the Golden Blue Report, I'm Kyle Wiggs, Metro News Sports.
11: 6:59 on the morning news. Coming up in the next hour, Brad McElhaney and our backgrounder will talk about a new wrinkle in the ongoing saga of the Greenbrier Resort in court. Also, we'll get today's commentary from TJ Meadows and the Entertainment Report, plus more news, sports, and weather. It's all still ahead. Stay with us for Daniel Woods. I'm Chris Lawrence, and this is

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1: This is Metro News, the voice of West Virginia. 7:15 on the morning news. Still ahead, we'll get an update on sports with Daniel Woods. Right now in our background are those who live at a private community at the Greenbrier Resort are unhappy. They're asking for federal intervention with how the Greenbrier is currently run, and we get more in our Metro News backgrounder from statewide correspondent Brad McElhaney.
2: Several residents of the Greenbrier Sporting Club have written letters admitted into the record of a federal court case to express their concerns about the current management. One of them, Douglas Vanscoy, wrote to the court, quote, "I am a resident of the sporting club at the Greenbrier. I would ask that you come in unannounced to visit the Greenbrier. The lack of long-term maintenance is frightening." The letters were directed to U.S. District Judge Frank Volk in a case about control of the historic Greenbrier Hotel and associated properties. Volk ordered them to be entered into the court record. Volk is overseeing a case where the Omni Hotels affiliate, White Sulphur Springs Holdings, owns about $300 million in first lien debt on the Greenbrier Hotel. Lawyers for the holding company say their collateral is at risk, and they've been asking the judge to appoint a third-party receiver to oversee the hotel while pushing out the owners, Senator Jim Justice and his Family Business Network. The justices and their Greenbrier Hotel Corporation say a $500 million deal could pay off White Sulphur Springs Holdings and other entities owed money while also providing enough to invest in long-needed hotel improvements. The Greenbrier Sporting Club members who have written to the court say they're tired of the status quo.
1: That is statewide correspondent Brad McElhaney, who writes more at WVMetroNews.com. 7:17 now in the morning news. Back to the sports desk, Daniel Woods is in with the update. Morning, Daniel.
3: Morning, Chris. The West Virginia football team is looking for a reset after going 4-8 in 2025, and defensive coordinator Zach Alley believes that trend is headed in the right direction off the field. He says this year's Mountaineers have more of the attitude he's looking for.
4: 10% of guys are going to perform and going to be the type of people you want to be every day, irregardless of the environment, the leadership, the people around them. 10%, no matter what you do, are probably going to be on the bottom end. They're not going to perform to their potential all the time. And so we're always focused on that middle 80, and they swing based on how the culture of the team is and how the culture of the locker room is.
3: Alley believes he's got a lot more of those top 10% guys this season. Head coach Rich Rodriguez will address the media again this afternoon to close out the first week of fall camp. At Marshall, the team is full of returners, but the herd coaching staff does have some decisions to make with new starters on the offensive line. Offensive coordinator Rod Smith says they've done their due diligence.
5: You bring some guys back, that Eli Kaufman that had some reps last year as freshman and really developed, I think, during the spring and through the summer, to have those guys back, add them into the group, you know, with Roy brought in with like Robbie Martin, those guys. So I'm excited about that group moving forward. It's like anything, it takes time for those guys to gel, but they'll do it.
3: Marshall gets the season started on the road at Penn State this year. The Nitro football program gets a new start this season with offensive coordinator Colin Beckner taking over as head coach after reaching the Class AAA state championship game last year. He says he's focused on his players getting better every day.
6: First day, you start from square one, and you kind of just keep building upon that. But day one and day 29 or day 56, we got to be getting 1% better and be able to take the next step every day.
3: Joe Brocato's full visit with the Wildcats is available now at WVMetroNews.com. It's a game 61 years in the making for the West Virginia men's basketball team playing North Carolina for the first time since 1965 this year. The Mountaineers play the Tar Heels at the Dick Vitale Invitational in Charlotte on November 27th. West Virginia is 5-0 all-time against UNC.

0: The Marshall women's basketball team is adding some tough customers to its non-conference schedule. The Thundering Herd play at Duke on November 15th and at Kentucky on November 20th. In total, Marshall plays 19 home games this season on the schedule that was fully released on Thursday. Morning news time is 7:20.
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2: Five people escaped only minor injuries after a vehicle went over a riverbank in Summers County Thursday morning. The crash happened along Greenbrier Drive. Emergency officials say the driver apparently lost control before the vehicle rolled once and landed on its passenger side at the edge of the Greenbrier River. The occupants included both adults and adolescents. They were taken to local medical facility for treatment. The vehicle has since been recovered and towed. Hinton firefighters, Summers County EMS, the Sheriff's Department, and County Emergency Management responded. The Fayette County Commission has cleared a potential legal hurdle in the proposed sale of three public service districts to West Virginia American Water. Commissioners voted Wednesday to make the Kanawha Falls, Armstrong Creek, and Page Kincaid districts parties to the sale agreement. Commissioner Allison Taylor said Page Kincaid has already failed, while the other two districts are distressed and unable to provide consistent water service. The agreement also calls for the district's outstanding debts to be paid. Taylor cited recent boil water advisories and other infrastructure failures as evidence that the sale is urgently needed. West Virginia Attorney General J.B. McCuskey says a federal judge has sided with West Virginia and 14 other states in a challenge to federal firearm registration requirements. The lawsuit argued that registration requirements for silencers, short-barreled rifles, and certain other firearms could not be enforced after Congress eliminated the taxes those regulations were designed to collect. The federal court in Texas agreed, ruling the government no longer had authority under its taxing power to require registration, fingerprints, photographs, and ATF approval. McCuskey called the decision a victory for gun owners and Second Amendment rights. Organizers of Hinton's first ever Hallow Hinton Halloween Festival are asking for the community's help. The festival is accepting donations of Halloween and fall decorations, pumpkins, hay bales, candy, prizes, craft supplies, and gift cards. Volunteers are also needed. Anyone interested in donating or volunteering can contact Hallow Hinton organizers through the festival's social media page. If you see news happening, text NEWS to 35651 to submit a tip. 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I'm Fred Persinger II.

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0: 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I'm Fred Persinger II.
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0: We've got more news coming up in the next hour. Stay with us. For Daniel Woods, I'm Chris Lawrence, and this is Metro News, the voice of West Virginia.
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2: Acting Attorney General Todd Blanche's nomination is on thinner ice. I'm Dave Anthony, Fox News. A second Republican Senator, Lisa Murkowski, comes out against Blanche's confirmation to be full-time AG, joining GOP Senator Susan Collins, who, like Democrats, is also a no in the vote that could come today.
3: Murkowski says, quote, the country needs an attorney general who will check the worst impulses of this administration. I hope Mr. Blanche is able to achieve that if confirmed, but I simply do not have confidence that will be the case. If another Republican decides to vote against Blanche, it will kill his nomination.
2: Fox's Chandler Painter, a Trump-backed congressman's lost a primary in Tennessee. Andy Ogles lost to Republican challenger Charlie.

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4: Council.

it on its passenger side at the edge of the Greenbrier River. The occupants included both adults and adolescents. They were taken to local medical facility for treatment. The vehicle has since been recovered and towed. Hinton firefighters, Summers County EMS, the Sheriff's Department, and County Emergency Management responded. The Fayette County Commission has cleared a potential legal hurdle in the proposed sale of three public service districts to West Virginia American Water. Commissioners voted Wednesday to make the Kanawha Falls, Armstrong Creek, and Page Kincaid districts parties to the sale agreement. Commissioner Allison Taylor said Page Kincaid has already failed, while the other two districts are distressed and unable to provide consistent water service. The agreement also calls for the district's outstanding debts to be paid. Taylor cited recent boil water advisories and other infrastructure failures as evidence that the sale is urgently needed. West Virginia Attorney General J.B. McCuskey says a federal judge has sided with West Virginia and 14 other states in a challenge to federal firearm registration requirements. The lawsuit argued that registration requirements for silencers, short-barreled rifles, and certain other firearms could not be enforced after Congress eliminated the taxes those regulations were designed to collect. The federal court in Texas agreed, ruling the government no longer had authority under its taxing power to require registration, fingerprints, photographs, and ATF approval. McCuskey called the decision a victory for gun owners and Second Amendment rights. Organizers of Hinton's first ever Hallow Hinton Halloween Festival are asking for the community's help. The festival is accepting donations of Halloween and fall decorations, pumpkins, hay bales, candy, prizes, craft supplies, and gift cards. Volunteers are also needed. Anyone interested in donating or volunteering can contact Hallow Hinton organizers through the festival's social media page. If you see news happening, text news to 35651 to submit a tip. That's your news update. I'm Fred Persinger II.

0: submit a tip. That's your news update. I'm Fred Persinger II.
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2: Welcome into Radio Roundtable for this Friday, August the 7th. Fred Persinger II with you. Hope you're having a good day. Coming up, we've got a lot to get to on the show. 3 weeks from tonight, high school football begins. Our coverage will be here on the WJLS News Network and the Big Dog, 99.5 WJLS. The WJLS News Network will have the Shady Spring Tigers. They will open up at home against St. Albans. And the Big Dog, 99.5 WJLS, the Beckley Flying Eagles, travel to the Eastern Panhandle to take on the Washington Patriots in week number one. Also, a couple of things to put out there for you as well to mark it on your calendar. Coming up on Tuesday, August the 25th, we will be at Chick-fil-A Beckley Galleria. It is the Shady Spring preview show. And that comes up between 6 and 8 on the 25th. And then on Thursday the 27th, we will be back there as well at Chick-fil-A Beckley Galleria for the Beckley football preview show. Players will be out there. Coaches will be out there. It'll be a lot of fun. So put those dates on your calendar as well as we get close to football. Right now, let's go to the phone lines. Let's talk some Mountaineer sports. Brad Howe joins us. How are you, sir?
3: Good morning, Fred. Great to talk to you. And, wow, you're making my head spin there with all those dates. Just shows that it's go time, right?
2: It
3: is. We talk all throughout the year, and we wait till this time of the year, and now it's ready to go with all these sports and football being back in action. Great time of year.
2: Yeah, it really truly is. And even, I mean, last night you had an NFL preseason game. So, I mean, it just there's certain times of the year that it's just, if you're a sports guy, that you just love. And it's this time of year. I mean, it's just, like I said, one of my favorite things is going out to practice and when the football team is going at it, and then you hear the band practicing. Yes. You know, it's just that perfect time of year, I think. So
3: you're 100% right. And we were talking on three guys this week that this time of year is so special, I think, because football is the sport we wait the longest to watch a game, right? We're 9 months from the last Mountaineer football game, and we talk about it on our show every night. You talk about it with your friends every single day of the year, but you only get to see 12 or 13 games being played. So we wait all year for this. We wait all year for High School Fridays, and it is fun to be out there and see those teams. We were driving yesterday, Tony and I, through St. Albans.
2: Yeah.
3: And St. Albans had just taken the field and they were practicing. So that's always fun. When those guys are back on the field, it's a good time of year.
2: No doubt about it. Of course, the Mountaineers are back on the field getting ready for the season. They open up a week later, so 4 weeks from tomorrow, the Mountaineers will open up against Coastal Carolina. Kind of talk to me about how things are going right now in the workouts.
3: Yeah, I think it's just underway. So Wednesday was the first practice, and they'll be moving through and getting ready to get pads on here pretty soon. So it's just been helmets and the spider pads for the first couple of days. And this is interesting. This is again, we say this, Fred, I feel like every year, it's wild times in college sports. We had all that roster turnover for Rich Rodriguez last year in year one, and it happened again in year two. It's another nearly 80 guys that are new to this program. I think the biggest difference this year is I don't think there's any doubt the talent level has been increased and raised. That bar's been raised from what you saw last year. It was a team that just didn't have what it needed to compete in the Big 12 Conference. And I think you'll see that change this year, especially on the offensive side of the ball, not only at skill where West Virginia was so ravaged by injuries last year at quarterback and running back, but the offensive line has certainly upgraded. This is a program that now has an offensive line group, when you're talking about all the guys that have come in and the couple of holdovers.

0: Rogers and Nick Kray and Landon Livingston, to name a few. They have the top 10 most offensive snaps played in college football. So it's not a group that has a ton of experience wearing the gold and blue, but it's guys that have played a lot of college football and that are experienced on the line. And I think any of your listeners know this, if you follow football at all, if you're good up front, you got a chance. And I think West Virginia will be much improved on the offensive line. To me, that's the main question and the main story entering fall practice here.
1: Do you think, though, and you're starting to see some of these polls that come out and things like that, of course, with media days and things like that, and a lot of folks, people out there, so-called experts, think West Virginia will struggle again. Do you think a lot of that is because of the turnover once again for the Mountaineers?
0: I think it's almost 100% because of that. And listen, I get it, and you're right. The national expectations are, quite frankly, shockingly low.
1: Four is what I've seen. I've seen 4-8 most of the time.
0: Yeah, I saw one the other day that had it at 3, which, I mean, if I was allowed to place a bet and could do the over on that, Fred, I'd be loading up. But, yes, I think it's because of this, right? Going back decades, the way we evaluate teams in the preseason is based off returning production.
1: Yeah.
0: And for all those decades, it's returning production within the program. And I think there's a lot of folks, it's a couple things. It's if you don't have that and you have big roster turnover, you're instantly lowering expectations. And I get it. And when you're West Virginia and you're coming off 4 wins, you're not on the national radar. So those folks that cover it nationally aren't spending a lot of time diving into the roster necessarily looking at those 12 offensive linemen like I just mentioned. We're looking at those guys every other day, and I know when you're closer you tend to have a more optimistic view of it, so I understand that as well. But I think the national guys have got this wrong. I mean, time will tell and we'll see, but I think barring injury, West Virginia is certainly better than a 4-win team this year.
1: There's been a lot of years in the past, you think about it, that Mountaineers, they say Mountaineers will have a bad team and they turn it around and come out of nowhere, right? I mean, it's happened multiple times in the past.
0: You know, it's funny, isn't it? Isn't it just baked in our DNA as Mountaineer fans that when you underestimate the team in the preseason like this, we lose our minds? But if you rate us too high and pick us first or second in the league, we lose our minds because we don't want that pedestal either. So you can't win here. But, yeah, I think this is a better spot to be. It allows Rich and this coaching staff to talk to this team and tell them, hey, people are picking you last, second to last, third to last in this league. Is that who you are? So it does get a little motivation angle to it. But, yeah, I think they'll be much better than what the prognosticators are saying right now.
1: When you look at, because I brought this up on the high school level, with now you've got, you know, teams that can use flex days and everything else. And I know for using Beckley as an example, Coach Surratt was able to put guys in pads the last, I guess, 2 weeks or so of flex days. And then they start practice. They had to go back to just wearing, you know, helmets, no pads, and T-shirts. What do you look like on the college level to do that? Because, I mean, now the college game, usually, you know, when you start practice out the way it used to be, this is the time for conditioning. This is the time for, you know, the hill runs and everything else. All of that stuff is done. I mean, these guys are in such great shape when the first day of practice begins. Do you think that maybe they should just change that? Say, okay, you can start pads day one.
0: Yeah, it's a really good point, and probably, but I think it's still, especially in football, where you're just it's such a violent sport anyway. I think they're just being ultra cautious there, and especially when you're in the heat and the humidity that so many teams go through. But yeah, I agree with you, and it's interesting though when you talk about that, because Rich, this was a highlight of press conference practice day number one. Is Rich admitted? Now it's a couple things. Rich admitted it's his fault because his expectations are always too high on day one. He said, my 29th year as a head coach, and he said, for 29 seasons, I've gone in thinking the first day we would hit the ground running like it was game week and we were in great shape.
1: Yeah.
0: And he said, I know our guys are in great shape. They've been working all summer. He said, but day one practice, we were not ready to go. And the guys were tapping out and they were having to go to the sidelines. So I think there still is something to be said for football shape. And even if it's just the helmet and those little spider pads that you put on, that's a big difference. And then the coaches are cranked up, right? And the tempo at which Rich runs is how he runs his practices. But they do not stop. I mean, there is not a break in that practice. And they go. And so I think there still is something to be said, at least from a West Virginia perspective, that you need a couple of ramp-up days when you have the equipment on.
1: That's a good point. Good point. All right, let's talk a little bit about it. I had a big event in Charleston last night. How did that go?
0: Yeah, it was just inside the huddle, and Tony came down.

0: and gave a speech, and we talked to some folks around the room, and it was really neat. Great time, and he's been doing that event for a long time, and it benefits the United Way, so it goes for a great cause. But the room was packed. There was over 200 people in there. I'm not sure you could have got many more in there. It was about an hour and a half of mingling around and talking about near fans. And again, same thing we just said. It's a great time of year because everybody's so excited to talk about the football team returning, and basketball's got so much excitement around it. So it was a lot of fun, great cause, a lot of money was raised. So thank you to all the folks down there in the Kanawha Valley that came out. It was really a fun night.
1: I know you probably do not go a day without somebody you see asking you about Mountaineer sports. I just think that happens every day for you. When you talk to folks, what are they more excited about, you think? Is it football just because it's football? Is it basketball? What are more Mountaineer fans more excited about when it comes to Mountaineer sports?
0: Yeah, it's a great question. And, yeah, you're right, it's every day, which I love. That's the best part of it, is every day. Doesn't matter if it's June or if it's December,
1: exactly.
0: We're talking Mountaineer sports, which is awesome.
1: Yeah.
0: I think yes, it's especially this time of year, it's football. But they're closely linked. So it's football, number one, because I think folks – have the anticipation that you're going to be better, and that I don't know that it can be like Rich's first round when you went from 3 wins in year 1 to 9. That was an amazing jump. But that's the first and foremost, is just the feeling that it's going to be a better football season, and you're so excited to watch the team come back. But it immediately moves right into Ross Hodge and this basketball program. There is so much excitement around the talent that has been gathered on this roster, and you and I have talked about that over the course of the summer, and the more I watch these guys, the more impressed I am with the talent. And then with the carrot hanging out there with all these court cases, Fred, the fact that Brennan Lorien has a possibility to return to this Mountaineer roster, I tell you what, if you put B-Lo back in with this particular group, that's a team that really has a chance to make some noise next year. So football's still driving the hype train right now as we're 3 weeks out or 4 weeks out, but basketball's right on its heels with the excitement that's coming for Ross Hodge here, too.
1: When you bring that up about these guys getting this extra eligibility, we've already seen it. I know Marshall has had some guys that are now that can come back and play. Do you think it's pretty much a foregone conclusion that happens now? These guys are just going to get that eligibility, or will it continue to fight out in courts to where the guys who think they have eligibility now turn around and they don't have it in a couple of weeks? Where do you think we're at with that right now?
0: Well, it's a great question, and I won't go too deep in the legal weeds here to make everybody's eyes glaze over that's listening to us. But it's like 30, 40 players have already won their court cases in this class. We saw the class action suit in Colorado that appears to have paved the way for everybody in that class of 2022, high school graduating class of 2022. Making them eligible. Now, a lot of these folks, including B-Lo, are going ahead with their own individual suits because the NCAA, at least publicly, hasn't backed away from this. And I'm a little surprised, as others are, that they haven't just said, okay, we're losing every one of these court cases. We're just going to retroactively make that class available, and now we'll move on with our new 5-5. They haven't. They're trying to fight this, or at least saying they're going to fight it. So nobody's really sure where it's going. So we'll have to see where it ends up. But, yeah, I think you feel pretty good right now about where you are. And then the question just becomes, Fred, now it comes back to the dollars again. Because these guys are back on the open market again, and B-Lo is going to be a coveted player. That's an all-Big 12-type player, potential NBA guy that becomes available. West Virginia would love to have him, so would a lot of other schools. So then it just comes down to, can you go find some money that you weren't necessarily planning on spending? You've already built your roster here. So it's one of those that the teams are scrambling a little bit to come up with that. But, man, what an addition it would be if that becomes available.
1: All right, so basically what it is, and I didn't know this, I thought they would go back to their team, but that's not the case, right? They basically, if they get this eligibility back, they become basically a free agent.
0: Yeah, so that's okay. A big part of this is these individual state cases that are being won by these players, most of them, if not all of them, include a clause in there that they are then able to, in essence, the portal opens for them for a period of time. Because right now, as it exists, the transfer portal is not open. The Colorado case ruled in favor of these players, but came back with a clarification that said they're not changing anything else. They're not changing roster limits for teams, and they're not allowing the portal to be open. So in that case, under that umbrella, that you better have a roster spot available if you want to add somebody, which West Virginia does, and just in case this were going to come through, West Virginia did.

0: have one roster spot still available.
1: Gotcha, okay.
0: But in that case, the player would have to return to the school they just came from. But if the individual suits are being won, almost all of them are including a clause in there that allows them to go back into the portal and open it back up.
1: Gotcha. Okay. All right. So I'm wondering if coaches real – because what you don't want to do is have your – don't have a spot, but then you got a guy like Laurie become available. You don't want to go to one of those guys and say, hey, sorry.
0: Correct.
1: You know, so do you think most schools now are maybe thinking about that and keeping that one spot open? I know it's tougher in football because you're so close to the season, but – you got to keep a roster spot open just in case?
0: So, yes and yes. I think on the basketball side in particular, the majority of the coaches felt this was probably coming, so they held a spot on the back end of the roster. And listen, as we know, Fred, you're going to play, let's say you play a max of 10 guys, and that would be a big rotation for Power 4 schools. Yeah. It's usually more 8 or 9. So you can hold that 15th spot open for this. Football's different, and you're exactly right. It's so close to the season. But Rich said the other day he does have a couple spots open if someone becomes available. But he was very clear, Rich was, in saying he is not going to go back in and tell somebody that's been working with him all summer that they don't have a spot now because they're adding somebody. He said he's just not going to do that.
1: That'd be tough.
0: But if there's somebody that can help him, they do have a spot or two available.
1: Yeah, that would be tough to do. I would not want to be, number one, the coach having to do that, and number two, the player that has to hear that. Because,
0: right.
1: I mean, you've seen the videos on social media, what these guys go through and working out and everything else, trying to get ready for the season, and then to have it taken away from you—that would be—that would be pretty bad. So, you know, it's good. It's good that they would do that. So, all right. Let's see. Anything else coming up? I mean, anything else we need to talk about? I know. I kind of waited to the last, but the Mountaineers announced yesterday in basketball they will play Carolina coming up this year. That's great to see the Carolina Blue taking on the Mountaineers. Love to see that. I do have to go back and check because I thought I saw that Marshall also plays North Carolina this year. So the state of West Virginia against Carolina.
0: Yeah, new coach Michael Malone down there for the Tar Heels. He comes from the Denver Nuggets of the NBA world. I'm excited to play that, but, man, my guy Ross Hodge is not afraid of scheduling anybody.
1: That is a tough
0: this offseason, Fred.
1: It's
0: amazing, like, what's going on. So the Players Era will be a tournament we're in out in Las Vegas. We start with Auburn. Kansas is in our side of the bracket. Houston's on our side of the bracket on there. So that'll be three tough games in Vegas. Virginia Tech is back on the schedule this year. Pitt is on the schedule. You're playing those two teams in the same week. Wake Forest down in Greensboro is on the schedule. And now you've added in North Carolina. So Ross is not backing away from anybody in this non-conference portion of the schedule. So I said to somebody the other day, the one analytic I am not going to worry about looking at this year is strength of schedule for the Mountaineers.
1: No, I agree.
0: Non-conference strength of schedule will be, it'll have to be a top five nationally.
1: Do you
0: this
1: think he looked
0: really
1: at that
0: icing schedule
1: when they put that schedule together, looked at that as far as the strength of schedule, tier one games, when you get to March?
0: Yeah, I think he did. I think it's exactly why he did it. Now, let me give credit to college basketball as a whole for a minute, because I think they have done a great job. Football has not gotten itself there. Basketball's done a great job of rewarding you for playing these games. So if you're West Virginia and you go win a couple of these, win a handful of them, and then let's say you have a Big 12 season that finishes right around 500. I think it'll be better this year. But let's say it's 500, but you have three marquee non-conference wins, you're an NCAA tournament team.
1: Yeah.
0: So they have rewarded teams for stepping out of their league and playing these games. And I think Ross looked at that, saw how they evaluated some teams last year in the NCAA tournament and just said, listen, we think we're going to have a really good team. Our guys want to play in these games. Our fans like this. Let's go play them. And basketball affords you the opportunity to do that because you play 32 games.
1: Yeah.
0: College football doesn't reward strength of schedule just yet, and you're only playing 12, so it's harder to do that. But basketball has it right, and there's no doubt Ross looked at that. There's a method to the madness.
1: And I don't know if college football is going to get it right. I mean, you looked at what Indiana did. Their non-conference games up till 2032 is no Power 4 teams.
0: Embarrassing.
1: Yeah. So,
0: quite frankly, Fred, it's embarrassing.
1: No, I agree with you. I think it's horrible. I don't think college football is catching up with it, and I don't know if they will. I don't know.
0: Well, and it's part of what we've said for under the Neil Brown era is the administration did him no favors by scheduling two Power 4 teams in Pitt and Penn State all those years, opening against a Power 4 team on the road when you don't get any credit for that.
1: Yeah.
0: You only get dinged for losing it, and ultimately it helps the guy to lose his job there. So basketball's got it right. They do it the correct way, in my opinion. They don't penalize you, and they reward you for playing.

0: in these kind of games.
1: All right, so real quick before we let you go, what do you think about the talk still going on about expanding the football playoffs? You think that's going to happen?
0: Yeah, I'll be basic with my thought on it. I just said we wait 8 or 9 months for these games. So if you're telling me there's going to be more games in the college football season, great, I'm all in for that. Number two, if you tell me, and this is the biggest thing, to follow the Major League Baseball analogy when they opened up the wild card, it allows more fan bases and teams to be in the hunt for postseason longer in the regular season. So to take it from West Virginia, if you're telling me now a West Virginia team is in the hunt and playoffs are a consideration deeper into November and you keep that interest of the carrot out there, I'm in. I think that helps. I'm all for that. If it gives you a chance to get into a postseason tournament without having to win your league and then who knows what happens, great. I'm all for that. So, yeah, I know what people are saying about there might be blowouts early. Fine, so be it. There always is, Fred.
1: Yeah, there is.
0: But if you give me more teams engaged deeper into a season, I'm generally for that.
1: I just wish there's a way they could shorten. I shouldn't say shorten the season. That's not what I want. But I don't like the layoff in between the end of the regular season and the bowl games.
0: Well, that'll go away. I mean, that's already gotten a little bit better. That'll go away because you'll do away with the conference championship games. And I would have a feeling you'll start, if not immediately, it'll be really fast right after that last season game on Thanksgiving weekend. You'll start those playoffs pretty quickly.
1: Yeah, I it's not that I want to see it end quicker. I just think that's too long of a layoff.
0: Teams change so much. You lose a little momentum.
1: Yeah.
0: Yeah.
1: Teams change so much. You don't know, you know, anything can happen. That's why I've always feel like in baseball, you know, the team that's a wild card's got the best chance to win the World Series because they continue to play. You know, they don't have time off, you know. So, and we've seen it happen in the past. So, yeah, I think the more you continue to play and stay in rhythm, number one, it keeps your team together, I think. You have less chances to kind of look at that transfer portal for guys to leave and say, do I really want to play in this and move out? You just continue to go. So I think that helps out some too. So, but anyway.
0: Yeah, I think that'll be one of the first changes that happens when it expands.
1: Yeah, all right. Sounds good. All right, man, good stuff. Man, it's just so exciting. You can tell by when I talk, and everybody's already said this. They said, man, football season must be close because I'm a little bit more energetic talking to people now. So
0: a little more bounce in our step. I don't want to wish summer away just yet. Got another week here, but yes, I'm with you.
1: No, I was
0: bounce
1: ready.
0: In our step because football's back. Brother.
1: Once we got to July 4th, I'm ready. Let's go. Jump August and let's just start playing. Man. You know, let's just go.
0: Well, ready. It's here. You got your wish. It's here.
1: That's it. All right, buddy. I appreciate you as always coming on the show and look forward to talking to you again soon. Okay.
0: Okay. Thanks for having me, Fred.
1: That is Brad Howell joining us this morning. Once again, Three Guys Before the Game podcast. Check it out. Great stuff on there talking about the Mountaineers, getting them ready for the season. So check out the podcast wherever you get it, and you can listen to that great podcast with Tony, Brad, Hoppy, and Mountaineers from across the nation, state, you know. I'm glad to see him play Carolina basketball. This is going to be fun. Love Carolina. So we'll see what happens with that Carolina blue and the blue and gold of the Mountaineers. And, of course, it'd be tough for me, man, because I'm a Marshall basketball fan as well. Love Corny Jackson, Bryce Slay, Tamar Slay's son. Going to have a big year for the Marshall Thundering Herd, I think. But if they play Carolina too, man, that'd be tough, man. I might just have to – you know, that's one of those games, like you say, well, I want to go because I'm a fan of both teams. I don't think I want to go watch that one because I don't know who to cheer for. I would not know who to cheer for, Carolina or Marshall. I don't know. But I know who I'm going to cheer for Carolina and WVU, just saying. It's going to be fun. It's good. It's great. Got to give credit to Ross Hodge and the non-conference schedule. No doubt about it. So it's going to be a lot of fun. All right, we got to take a break. We got more Radio Roundtable coming up here on the WJLS News Network.
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0: And she was injured in the line of duty.
1: I hurt my leg in a training accident when she was only 2 years old.
0: She had 7 different surgeries over the span of 9 years, and there were tons of complications.
1: I couldn't be the mom my kids needed me to be.
0: She missed so much.
1: After my last surgery, I got an infection so bad I thought it was going to kill me.
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1: I'm doing much better now. I may have lost my leg, but I've gained so much. 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
0: She can kick a mean soccer ball.
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0: 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It is 9:37. Coming up top of the hour, Fox News, followed by Talk Line with Dave and TJ. Usually we have Rusty Udy on the show, but could not make it on today. He is doing his job. So he's traveling around doing some stories. So we'll get back with him next week. So I look forward to that here on our Fridays. But right now what I want to do is go back and play a portion of our Beckley Flying Eagles podcast from last week, where I had Athletic Director Andrew Pennick on the show. We can't play the entire thing because it was over an hour, but we'll play a portion of it now, and then if you have not listened to it, you can go to anywhere where you get your podcast and search Beckley Flying Eagles, and you will see the podcast, and you can listen to it there for the entire thing. But just wanted to play a little bit of that back today as we close out the week here on Radio Roundtable. So here is that conversation, some of that conversation, with me, Head Coach Street Surratt, and Andrew Pennick, the Athletic Director of Woodrow Wilson High School.
1: But I don't think Andrew's had much of a summer, man. He's been there at the school as much as football and the guys doing flex days and stuff like that. So that AD job's a tough job. It's a tough one. It's you got to put a lot of hours in behind the scenes stuff that people don't see, man.
0: I have told a lot of people this, and a lot of people have told me this, and I've told Andrew this, that across the state of West Virginia, when you talk about athletic directors and you ask, list the best, he's one of the top first one or two that they talk about. I mean, the job that Andrew has done, and I'm not saying that just because he's sitting here.
1: Yeah, I'm going to tell you.
0: I would tell that to anybody. But Beckley's very fortunate to have him as the athletic director.
1: And us as coaches, like, you know, I try to make it Andrew's job as easy as possible with football, with scheduling, anything. I don't want to be one of those coaches that calls Andrew every day with some type of question. Man, I can get the answer for you. Now, when I call him and he knows, hey, like, I'll just text him, hey, stop by my room, and we get it solved. There's no problem there. But I would say Andrew gets bombarded with questions and emails and text messages daily from people that could probably handle it theirself.
0: Yeah. No, I know I bug him a lot once the season begins, which I don't like doing, but, you know, he's smarter than I am with these things. So I've got
1: You talk about

0: I told Coach he can't quit anytime soon. You can't quit either. You can't quit. Both of you all cannot quit doing what you do until I decide to quit doing the games. All right? And I plan on doing them for a while, so unless they decide to get rid of me. But then, but no, it's a great thing to have people in charge of things that when you need some information to talk to, they're always there. You know always. They're looking out for the best for the school and for the kids.
1: Kids. And who makes the kids number one. It's not.
0: That's great.
1: No doubt about it. It's about the kids in our school. He makes it. If they're wanting to play athletics, he makes it number one for them.
0: Yeah, no doubt about it. All right, so we'll talk to Andrew here in just a little bit. But, Coach, I want to start a very fun night with the Cash Club that went on at the Moose Lodge. A great amount of people showed up, and, man, it was a lot of fun.
1: Man, it was. It was a sellout, you know, sell 300 tickets. A lot of Beckley people. You got to see a lot of old Hall of Famers, some Hall of Famers that was older than me, but I got to play with them. They were there. Man, hats off to Megan and Doug Ligurski for running the calling the names and everything. Man, and I tell you, I couldn't do any of it without my wife. My wife handles the majority of organization. She was up there writing names down. She sets the door, checks everybody in, things like that. Some great parents. Man, they showed up to decorate and set up. And then at the end of the night, man, it was like everybody just stood up, everybody cleaned the table, and we wasn't there 15 minutes after it was done. So there's a lot of support. People like to support what we're doing. They see what we do for kids and what it's going to. And, man, raised a pretty good amount of money for our football team. And, you know, Coach Umberger was up there pulling numbers and things like that. And, you know, Jerry is a – behind the scenes guy with us, like cooks for us every day and does that. I know I've said that before, but I had no idea. Then he gets up there and talks about the amount of dollars, how it's went up. You know, we used to be able to feed those kids for the week, $500-$600. And then him sit down, starting in these flex days, we looked at it, man, and it's went up to bring almost $800 a week now.
0: Yeah, it's crazy when you think about it, but you still do it every day. And
1: it's a non-negotiable with us. That's
0: the great thing about it. I mean, you all, that's the thing that I tell a lot of people about. When people don't know the back end stuff that goes on, they see what happens on the field. They'll go to a practice every now and then or whatever. But when you look at the back end stuff of what you all do that nobody knows about, making sure these kids are fed every day, making sure on Friday night that the kids that you all know that might not have anything to eat the rest of the weekend, take care of them. Yep. Those are things that I don't think people know about, that you all don't say nothing about because that's just the way you all are, but needs to be talked about because it's once again putting the kids first.
1: I just think our coaching staff is a bunch of guys with a bunch of big hearts, and I've been blessed to have them with me, and they understand what we're trying to do. And, man, it really, like, you know, this is 28 years of coaching, teaching for me, and, like, you know, you get Matt and Doug and Scott Wilkes in there and Jerry, and, you know, they're getting into it, and it really jaw drops them when they see that, like you said, a kid might not have nothing to eat. A kid might have to bring his clothes to the field house to wash them and things like that. So it really, it's a big eye opener for them. Me and Doug talk about that all the time, and that's what we want to be. You know, we'll win some football games on the way, but we're going to take care of kids.
0: Yeah. Give a shout out too to Jacob Moore. So he got up and talked. He was a little concerned about getting up and talking for people, but yeah. I thought Jacob did a good job about the Hall of Fame. And what I like what he said about that part of is getting more of the Hall of Famers involved in this Cash Club. I think 15 showed up.
1: Yeah.
0: I mean, you try to get more, and I understand there, you know, you got some that live out of state and can't get back and stuff like that, but trying to continue that past to present to future looking at.
1: Our Hall of Fame's huge, and it's great support. And, you know, me and Dale Stafford and Steve Kelly ran that thing for years. Matt Morris ran it for a little bit, and then I got back into it when I became the head coach, and I've kind of like pushed it over to Jacob and Brent. They do a great job. I mean, they've been hounding it, getting the emails, getting a master list and going through it. He set up a Facebook page for it, so – you know, any Hall of Famers that doesn't know about the Facebook page, just search it, and Jacob's on there, and he'll admit you as a member if you're a Hall of Famer. And, you know, that's a big tradition for us with our wall and everything. And those guys, they come back, and like our golf tournament, there was a lot of Hall of Famers that came to that Cash Club. Jacob Hall of Fame night against Parkersburg South this year. Last year we did a big little cookout before the game, and Jacob handled all

0: It was great, and they want to do it again, and we're going to try to actually, Doug and I was talking about it this morning, where we can make a better, put a big tent up and make it more accessible to our Hall of Famers and make it easier for them to get in the stadium and stuff like that. So, but yeah, man, you can't forget about your tradition. I'll tell you that. In all sports, you know, Beckley football's got a great tradition of the Hall of Famers and guys that have played in college, and we try to recognize them. Just, you know, and I think all of our sports need to really dig into the tradition of their sports. And, you know, like I can tell you, like me and Steve Kidd found the record books that was in the vault, and we have them, of the old bank ledgers of coaches Van Meter, Coach Colasurto, and they've got handwritten in the beautiful of players, quitters, stats, wow, records. And so it's pretty neat, and that's like gold mine of Woodrow Wilson history.
1: Oh yeah, I want to see that. You know, the stuff that I have put together with the history and the book that I've got. Yep. I would love to look at some of that stuff, to take a look at that. Something else that happened during the Cash Club that I was upset about when I left, you had helmets on all of the tables.
0: Uh-huh.
1: And you said, okay, we're going to sell those helmets because they were
0: rejects. They're rejects, old helmets, guts is ripped out of them, can't recondition them anymore.
1: $50, which was great. Those things were gone quick, man. I started looking at them, man. They were gone. I'm like, because the way my mind works, I was sitting there thinking, man, I could get one of those and put it in one of those cases, uh-huh, and then I could get guys to sign them and stuff like that. But daggone, those things went quick.
0: We'll see about getting you a helmet, Freddie. Man, My goodness. We'll get you a helmet.
1: Because I was sitting there.
0: Everything you do for Beckley Athletics, Freddie, we can get you a helmet.
1: Shelly looked at me. She said, you better get one. It's like, I got a little time.
0: Those former players nabbed them up. They nabbed them up, and that's a good thing. And, you know, like you said, those helmets were aged out, and I think a lot of people don't understand about aging out. Man, we're not going to put our kids, and me and Andrew agree on this, we're going to put our kids in the safest stuff we can get and the best. And so those, Rod Zide at Zide Sporting Goods, man, he's the top helmet guy. And he said, coach, those are aged out. And I said, well, we're not putting them on no kids. We'll just reject them. Put that reject sticker on them. We'll pull the guts out of them. And so that's a nice thing that somebody can put up on their mantle and, you know, that played there. I know, like, Brandon Grabley got one. Austin Peters got one. Fred Hill got one. David Reed got one.
1: The funny thing was,
0: I think Jacob got one. And then you had, like, the parents of current players.
1: Yes.
0: They said, man, that's awesome, coach. I want to get that. And it was a worn helmet. Like, it had the paint chipped off of it. So it's an heirloom.
1: The cool thing about it was, after they bought them, every one of them I watched put it on.
0: Put it on.
1: That was fun to watch. You know, some guys leave them on the rest of the night,
0: It was funny.
1: It was great.
0: But you know what? That's what it's supposed to be. And that means Beckley football meant something to them. And the memories of it. And, you know, I got to talk with some guys I played with and talked about stories. Me and Fred Hill sat there and talked about stories. He was a senior when I was a sophomore. David Reed, we talk all the time. And it's just, that's what it's supposed to be about.
1: Yeah. It's a lot of fun. And then I also put that Cash Club to, and I know it's not the official start of practice, but that's when, after that's done, it seems like, okay, it's time to go. And I know you all already in that mood with flex days and everything else. But for me, that's okay. Now let's go. It's time to go. So practice starts midnight Sunday night, or 12:01 Monday morning. You all will be out there, and it officially starts. But I mean, you already been going at
0: this
1: having shoulder
0: three.
1: Pads on and stuff. Like
0: we've been in shoulder pads since, what did we start? 13, 14, the 15th of July. Shoulder pads, shorts, caught shells, and, you know, everything's on bags and no full contact and stuff. But it gets kids acclimated, and, you know, it's an organization thing. Like, everybody's got their helmet fitted. Everybody's got their shoulder pads fitted. Everybody's got all – like, Andrew will be super happy come Monday when I hand him my big binder with all my paperwork in and say, here you go, Andrew. There's all my physicals, eligibility, medical, and what is that? SERPA? Form for every kid, and man, that helps him. Think about that. I'm gonna hand him 60 of those. Well, then he's gonna go, and he's gonna go to soccer. Gonna get 30, 35 from the boys, 20, 25 from girls, cross country, volleyball, and Andrew has to input all of those guys' names into the SSAC thing, check their grades, and you know, that's a lot of athletes. Think about what he does in a year.
1: That's crazy. That's crazy when you think about it.
0: Yep.

0: That's stuff that we'll get with Andrew here in just a second about that people don't think about, what has to happen for these kids to be able to play. A lot of stuff that goes on. All right, so kind of give me your thoughts, and I know you and I have talked about this before. I don't like the idea of being able to, as you all are doing now, shoulder pads, helmets, but then you start Monday and those have to go away for a little while. How do you handle that part of that?
1: Man, that's just part of it. And what it is it turns into this. A lot of people don't, a lot of coaches don't use flex days. Man, we use them. We use them as much as we can. We'll use every 32 flex days. And so what happens is I think they look at it as, man, that's an unfair advantage. Whereas, you know, there's other high schools that do what we do. I'd say Huntington High is doing what we do. Cabell Millen's doing what we do. Martinsburg. But then they'll talk about a school. Man, there might be a school where a football coach hadn't seen his guys all summer. And there'll be kids that show up on Monday. They're not going to be in shape. And that's why we have all that sudden cardiac arrest, heat exhaustion, because they ain't been getting it. I can tell you this, come Monday, our guys are in shape, passed a college conditioning test, 110 test with Coach Wilkes, our strength coach, and, man, ready to go. But if you've laid up all summer long and you think you're going to come play football at the 4A level, man, it'll be very – the August is very grueling for you.
0: See, my thought is with this, and I know they try to be fair.
1: Oh, yeah.
0: Sorry. I mean, if you want to be with the what the other teams are doing –
1: Start working,
0: exactly.
1: Start working.
0: Why penalize guys – I don't want to say penalize might not be the right word, but why do that to teams that have worked?
1: That's right.
0: And put the work in to be ready to go. I mean, in reality, you all should be able to go full pads contact starting on Monday mm-hmm. with what you all have already put in.
1: Yep.
0: But now you have to wait.
1: We'll start over. And like you said, T-shirt, shorts. And that's no bags, body-on-body timing. Man, we've got our timing down.
0: Yeah.
1: Our timing, I mean.
0: So when you go into this, what do you look at for those first days where you can't have that stuff and can't do that
1: stuff? It's like classroom on the field. It's classroom on the field, and we'll just, you know, you can work coverages. We can work 7-on-7. Just say, hey, man, we're not tackling. Don't put your hands on people. And, you know, offensive line, it's just fine tuning, getting your steps, muscle memory, things like that. But they really have let up. It used to be you couldn't put those shoulder pads on until like Thursday or Friday. And they've kind of, with the flex days, they've understood, hey, people will do that. So we can go shells, and then a couple days later, you can go full dress. And nowadays, man, we go full dress maybe once a week, if that. And, man, shoulder pad, like today, we won't go out in shoulder pads. We'll be in T-shirt and shorts. We'll mm-hmm. go out, and it's the last flex practice. They'll have it tomorrow off. We're doing a thing with the Board of Education, stuff the bus at Walmart, you know, getting school supplies for the kids. But, man, we'll go down on T-shirt and shorts, just timing. All offense, moving, throwing the ball, seeing who's catching it. We'll have a period where Coach Legersky's got all the linemen down there. He's working steps. He'll work a lot with our young guys today. And we'll be up there, man, and we'll have quarterbacks throwing. We'll have them on the jugs machine catching balls. And
0: I would think, too, it's safer for the kids if you can get these kids in the pads quicker and start the contact quicker, because of the way it used to be was you get in pads – 2 days or 3 days and start hitting before your first scrimmage.
1: Mm-hmm.
0: It's not that much difference.
1: We'll
0: that much time. You know what I'm saying?
1: Right.
0: So to me, I would look at it as, man, you need more time in those pads with some contact drills getting ready before you go to that first scrimmage.
1: Like we said, they look at it like, hey, they have to get acclimated to pads. This guy showed up on Monday. He may have never put shoulder pads on. So, and we might have some people like that. Very few show up on Monday just wanting to play football because, man, you know when football starts. You know, in Beckley, you know, hey, man, they're practicing. These kids, social media, people know we've done flex days for three. So if somebody was wanting to play football, they should have come out to that field house and got with us and had their physical, and we get their gear on them, and they acclimate, and we put them in the same thing. And, you know, that's super dangerous if you think you're going to show up on Monday and you haven't worked all summer, because that's an accident waiting to happen.
0: Yeah. Talk to me about the kids as far as their excitement level. How are they getting ready now, knowing that the first game is 4 weeks from Friday?
1: Hey, they're super excited. They're ready to roll. Been a great summer. Been a great 3 weeks of practice. I think I raised my voice once at the beginning a little bit, but other than that, man, we've rolled through. We've put a lot of offense, defense in, special teams. You know, I think

0: shoot, we got our punt team, extra point team. We got our fakes that we run off at. We got a couple of those in, and just good. You're good to have that time, and I appreciate the SSAC letting us have that time to practice. And what you run into is you run into the multi-sport guys, and you know we're getting close to football, mm-hmm. and we got to strength train. You got to be ready for football because, like, I'll use our quarterback for example. Man, he plays a lot of baseball, but he hadn't used that as an excuse to miss that football. Because when your quarterback's gone or your running back's gone, it's hard to really get your timing down. Because mm-hmm. then you get frustrated. You got to get a young guy in there that's may never taken those reps, but he didn't use it as an excuse, and he's going to lead this football team. I really think Gage is going to show people what kind of quarterback and leader he really is.
1: Yeah, I think one thing with Gage that I've got by talking to him, number one, if you talk to Gage, he doesn't talk a lot. He's one of
0: You got to make him, You got to make him talk.
1: And once you get talking to him, he relaxes a little bit. But he is somebody that when you talk about leaders, he's not going to be your vocal leader, right? I mean, he is going to be the guy that shows by example.
0: Yes.
1: I think more so he's not going to be the one. Now, he'll go out there and show some emotion and get after it from that standpoint. But he's just not one of those really vocal.
0: He's not a rah-rah guy. But, man, I seen it yesterday when he was – coming out doing huddle stuff and coming out of the huddle and coming back, and I seen him get on some people and say, hey man, we ain't got let's go, coach is wanting to move fast, let's go. So he understands when he has to.
1: I know you've got good senior leaders, but you've got such a big class of juniors. I think you're relying on them juniors to be the leaders this year, right?
0: I can tell you there's some juniors that are squared away. Majority of our offense, I think all but one on our offensive line, and that's counting tight ends, is a senior. So they're all juniors, and Gage Burdett's a junior. And man, those guys show up to work. I mean, like I was talking to Doug about it. I mean, I was like, no coaching, no effort with that bunch of juniors. They love football, and they get there. They don't have bad body language. They're early, you know, getting ready for practice, prepping themselves. And like yesterday, our whole offensive line, I was wondering, I was like, man, they're staying out there. What are they staying out there for? And I had to come in to do some stuff, and Doug said, hey, whole offensive line stayed out there to get some pass pro and kept all the backs out there to make sure that the back understood in this play and in our passing scheme, the play action stuff, this is what they're doing. So because they didn't understand an individual. That's the kind of offensive line we have and juniors we have.
1: That's amazing. Because that doesn't happen everywhere.
0: No.
1: As a coach, that's got to make you feel
0: – it does.
1: It makes you feel
0: good. It's important
1: to
0: them.
1: But also, does that raise your expectations?
0: Yes.
1: From this – not only that group, but from this team.
0: This team's – and I can say in my coaching years, this team's a little different. And they love football. They love coming to work. No matter what we throw at them, man, they're – you know, you're always going to have some guys like when you say, hey, I send out the practice schedule every day, and they'll see condition. I know their body language gets bad. But I told them this. I said, man, if we move fast in drills, we don't have to condition. Don't have to condition. There's no need in it. And so probably one of the best in-shape teams that we've had, and they understand they got to be able to breathe the play.
1: Yeah. It's going to be fun. All right, let's spend some time and talk with Andrew Pinnick, the athletic director for Woodrow Wilson High School. How are you, buddy?
2: I'm good. How are you?
1: I'm doing well, man. How has the summer gone? Have you gotten any time to relax?
2: Got a little bit of time.
1: Okay.
2: Just a little bit.
1: I know we joke a little bit, but it's true. I mean, you get after it all year long.
2: Sure.
1: I mean, there's a lot of stuff that goes on. I kind of want to talk to you a little bit about, we'll get into practices coming up and scheduling and stuff like that, but I want people to know a little bit about what you do behind the scenes, because you, as Coach mentioned, about the paperwork that you have to do and put in before the season begins. This is not something that I can do it once the season starts. All of the stuff that he was talking about, you have to do before the season begins, right?
2: Sure. Yeah. So, there's a lot of prep work to it. I mean, even next Monday, we've got a coaches meeting at noon. And that's for every coach, just all head coaches, regardless of season. Mm-hmm. So I've got to get their binders prepped so that they have all the forms they need. I've got to get their policies and all that stuff. It's a ton of little things that add up to a really, really big thing.
1: Yeah.
2: So it's you get into the eligibility stuff and checking grades, and now with the transfer stuff, making sure a kid that has come in

0: hasn't transferred before. So you're following that kind of that pipeline of where'd they come from. So there's a lot of just a lot of stuff that goes into it to make sure a season starts.
1: Has there been a rule recently that has made things tougher? Has it been the transfer? What's happened with going on with that? And I know the transfer rule is going back to the way it was, which is good for the most part, with the exception of allowing freshmen and sophomores to transfer. But what has been something that has maybe made it a little bit more troublesome as far as getting things done? Has there been anything?
0: No, I it's just with this job you kind of learn to go with the flow. So there's never really there's no time for a learning curve. Like you don't have time for it. So you better learn it. You better learn it quickly, and just adapt to it.
1: And of course, being a school like Beckley, bigger school, more students involved, more sports involved with what's going on. I mean, there's a lot of things that you have to take care of with being at Beckley.
0: Sure. I mean, larger school, larger problems, you know. No, I'm fortunate to have some coaches like Coach Surrett that will make my life easier. When the paperwork is organized and it comes to me and it's in the right order and all that stuff, man, it makes life a lot easier. I've gotten to a point now I can kind of fly through it, but it's so I don't know that there's any one specific thing that has made it more difficult. It's just checking off the boxes of everything that we've got to do to make sure kids are ready, coaches are ready, because I mean it. My focus is on the kids, but I also want to, you know, support my coaches and make sure that they have what they need, to be successful.
1: When it comes to like scheduling and things like that, I would assume, and I might be totally wrong on this, fall sports maybe not as hard as winter sports because of the weather. I mean, you don't have to
0: You
1: worry
0: don't have
1: about, you know, canceling a game because we had a half an inch of snow outside and,
0: Correct.
1: you know, stuff like that. But there's still a lot of challenges when it comes to scheduling. I know you try to not have things scheduled same time, different sports, because you know how people are. They want to go to, and you know, I have kids play different sports and things. I know you try your best to not make sure that doesn't happen.
0: Try our best. Doesn't always work out, but the difficulty with fall.
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1: Flavor shards of electric brain pulses into your very core of being.
0: Okay, maybe that's a little over the top, but you get the idea. The fact is, the mind-bending challenge of describing the taste of Mountain Dew is way harder than just experiencing it. That, of course, is easy. Just grab an ice cold Dew, crack it open, and toss them back. Mountain Dew. Do the Dew.
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3: 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Clouds and sunshine with some showers and thunderstorms today, high around 80. Tonight, thunderstorms in spots, partly cloudy and humid with a low around 66. Tomorrow, cloudy and humid with a couple of showers and thunderstorms, high around 82. Sunday, humid and cloudy with a high around 85. And on Monday, mostly sunny and humid with some thunderstorms possible, high around 86.

0: And how the Reds swept the A's this week.
1: I just said I've had a hard week. Now this. I'm leaving.
0: Guys, thank you very much. Appreciate it. Take a break. Back in a moment.
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0: I have said once, and I'll say again, y'all are the best audience a host could ask for, because a texter into the program pulled the exact quote from W. There's an old saying in Tennessee, I know it's in Texas, probably in Tennessee, that says, fool me once, shame on you. Fool me, well, you can't fool me again, says the texter. Thank you very much for that. I appreciate it. Like I said, best audience a host could ask for. If we mess up, you'll call us on it. If we don't know something, you'll help do a little research during the show. And thank you very much.
8: I won't say what I think. I'll ask you first. If W could run again, would he get elected today?
0: Probably.
8: Oh, I'm afraid he wouldn't. I hope he would, but I'm afraid he wouldn't. That's how far off it's gone.
0: He'd probably be way too moderate, wouldn't he?
8: Yeah. That's how far it's gone to the extreme.
0: Since we're playing this game, would Clinton get elected again today? Clinton might get elected as a Republican. If he ran on the same format, ran on the same platform as 92.
8: Clinton would be in on the Joe Manchin independent movement if he didn't have all the baggage. And by that, I mean now. If he didn't have all the baggage, he'd be in on trying to push, I think, what Joe Manchin is trying to get going.
0: I just want to go play saxophone and hang out, TJ.
9: Let's just chill a little.
0: All right, this segment of Bad Impressions brought to you by Kelly Allen's going to join us next, Center on Budget and Policy. A little bit later on, Mike Nolting on what's going on in Marion County. This is Talkline on Metro News. 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
3: 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Mike Nolting going to join us coming up top of the hour. Jonathan Savage, Fox News Radio. We'll get the latest on what is happening in the Middle East. Texter says, laughing at this being a problem for patty cakes in 2028. Shoot, people will forget about this by Christmas. Also, he might do something to totally redeem himself, or he may flub up something else even harder. But in 2 years, this will not be an issue that moves the needle. It'll be used for attack ad material during campaign season. I mostly agree with you on that. Look, this was a perfect storm of timing, of a very quotable flub, if you want my opinion, down in Huntington with the beer and cigarettes comment. And that led to. It was kind of a perfect storm for political talk. It's August. There's not much going on. The governor gave some red meat, and we pounced. I'm not going to sit here and tell you we didn't. We pounced. Is there a problem? Yes, there's a problem. Different time of year, would we have spent 3 days on it? I don't know. Maybe, maybe not. But when you throw the beer and cigarettes comment out there, that changes the narrative. That changed the story. And the texter's probably right. By Christmas, TJ, we maybe go, oh, yeah, remember when? That was when? That was just all in August? Things happen. We move on quickly. We have very short attention spans.
4: We do. Was it a flub or not? West Virginians can decide for themselves. It's not about what people remember necessarily. It's about whether or not someone chooses to remind them of it. And I promise you, in a gubernatorial in 28, where this governor will face a primary challenge, people will be reminded.
3: Oh, that will be, beer and cigarettes will be on those flyers you get in your mailbox.
4: Yeah.
3: Over and over and over
4: and over again.
3: Have you gotten any of those yet, by the way, for the midterms? You seen anything yet?
4: No, I've received a couple. My kids toss them out, so they've gotten pretty good at that.
3: That's a nice buffer to have. Kids,
4: yeah.
3: Throw them out. All right. We'll come back. We'll tell you what's coming up in hour number two. 304 Talk, 304, squeeze in a couple of more texts. Steam release coming up 11:33 this morning. Your chance to vent before you head into the weekend. This is Talk Line from the Encova Insurance Studios.
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4: 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So go ahead, play today. A couple of things I learned this week, TJ, that I didn't expect to learn. One, apparently jalapenos are now the next source of you don't want to eat them because you're going to spend all day down the hallway. Is that
5: correct?
4: Get
5: out of town.
4: I guess now they've got some sort of something wrong with them. Okay. Are you a spicy guy? Are you a hot pepper kind of guy?
5: No, I stay away from that stuff.
4: Neither am I. My wife likes that kind of stuff. Hot peppers, jalapenos, I can't do it. But buyer beware, jalapenos, by the way. Oh, have you caught the burrito controversy on the social medias this week?
5: I don't know if I want to catch it. Go ahead.
4: Well, see, I thought it had to do with that. And then apparently somebody had tweeted something about can't afford to go buy a burrito anymore. It's outrageous that you can't afford a burrito.
5: What's it cost?
4: I don't know. When's the last time you bought a burrito?
5: I'm going to be really transparent. I like to eat at home. I like to grill my own stuff. Yeah. I like to do my own thing. I'm not a big restaurant guy.
4: Well, I don't necessarily blame you for that. But I still haven't quite figured out what the controversy was on the social medias this week about burritos. I turned to the greatest audience in broadcasting. Maybe you can help us out. Now I'm kind of hungry. Coming up, Mike Nolting. What in the world's going on in Marion County? This is Talk Line on Metro News. For 40 years, the voice of West Virginia.
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6: A thumbs up for Todd Blanche. I'm Dave Anthony, Fox News, from Republican Senator Bill Cassidy, who just said he'll put aside his differences with the president and vote yes to confirm the acting attorney general to be full-time AG.
7: Mr. Blanche is not perfect, and he will tell you this. But the choice is not between perfection and Mr. Blanche. It is between Mr. Blanche and another acting attorney general who may not run the department effectively under President Trump.
6: Two other Republican senators say they'll join Democrats voting no. Lisa Murkowski and Susan Collins. If one more GOP senator opposes Blanche, the nomination would be rejected at a vote possibly today. That Blanche confirmation, just one item on the Senate's to-do list.
8: The Senate is on a crash course to complete its work for the summer in the next 24 hours and leave until September. One item they will complete is a bill crafted by the late Lindsey Graham to sanction Russia.
6: That vote could come this hour. Fox's Chad Pergram also reports from the Capitol.
8: The Senate also takes a test vote on a bipartisan bill to avoid a government shutdown this fall, but it will not pass the Save America Act. In fact, it's unclear if the Senate will even entertain a budget framework which could address election security.
6: President Trump's pushing that Save America Act, which would also require proof of citizenship and ID to vote. The president won't like this. An appeals court has halted his construction project to the White House ballroom, ruling he needs congressional approval, but that decision's on hold for 2 weeks to allow for a Trump appeal to the Supreme Court. We got an economic update this morning showing jobs were lost last month, a decline of 23,000 instead of the gain of 80,000 expected.

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1: 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Let's go to Clarksburg. Anthony, what's your steam?
9: So the governor also receives a check from the state of West Virginia, but he's getting ready to go to Napa Valley, California wine country, to take money from donations from wealthy donors. Is he flying coach? Is he flying business class? Is he flying private jet? These are all worthwhile questions if we're questioning whether how people are spending their TANF funding. Thank you.
1: You are welcome, Anthony. Have a great weekend. 800-765-TALK, 800-765-8255. Bill in the Northern Outpost. Hey, Bill.
10: Hey, TJ, and that other guy's
1: Billy.
10: Got his ego. And the other guy's ego pumped sky high when Ren Baker said, I'm looking for the next Tony to read it. Yeah, the other guy there. This is football season, Dave. And you, Joe Vaccaro, hardest working out there scouting the football high school teams. And you got Coach Rod on there and the guy that with the green and white uniform people from Huntington, what's their name now? Anyway, yeah, all that's going on. And you talk about beer and cigarettes, and then you talk about clothing vouchers. Okay, let's put this in perspective, if I got read it right. John Williams, delegate from Montgomery County, says those people that get those clothing vouchers have some pride, too. They work a couple of jobs. They like to have a little respect in some of the state employees. You know, they could go to football games and tailgate, but they have enough pride. They don't want to go empty-handed. So what's wrong with them going to the ATM machine with that card and buy some beer to take to the tailgate party? Because they can't afford the food to give away, so a little beer wouldn't hurt for the tailgate party, and they have fun at a football game. What's wrong with that?
1: Bill, always appreciate it, buddy.
10: See ya.
1: See ya, buddy. 800-765-TALK. That's the phone number to release your steam. 304-TALK-304. Bylaws permit us from responding. Let's go to the text line. Get some more text teams, TJ. A
11: texter says, Dave, I'm sure none of the hopes.

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4: 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All right, TJ, back to the text themes.
5: I hear some in the legislature complaining about the governor. The last I checked, the legislature has a huge supermajority. They can pass all legal laws and fix this state, and they can override any veto. How come nothing much is being done, in my opinion? My steam, the We Heart Public Education campaign, pure propaganda, and who is footing the bill? Further proof, the product of public ed is employment for teachers and not education for students. TJ, we all know your opinions on politics are going to be the exact opposite of anything President Trump says or does. We don't need to hear it. Michelle Blatt, state superintendent, along with the State Board of Education, needs to move into Marion County and take control. The current board is not beneficial to the county at this time. I worked for a congressman one summer in the 80s, says the texter. I was in charge of answering constituents' mail. The auto pen was alive and well that summer. Enough already on the school vouchers. The Democrats, socialists are controlling public education and should welcome school uniforms to solve fiscal accountability and better student outcomes. Anti-Semite and anti-American podcaster Hassan Piker, who said that America deserved September 11th, is partying with Democrat Senate candidate El Saeed. He said he's going to spread his influence across the country to all 50 states. Wake up, Democrats. Trump is giving a German business $1.2 billion to not build wind turbines. I don't know how that's MAGA or America first, but I don't have a smooth brain like Trump lovers, says the texter. Does the governor not realize the kids he's keeping clothing from are our future voters? Show us proof of beer and cigarettes being bought. Where is fake Carol Miller today? Her call last week was the best steam release in months. Billy needs to breathe, says the texter. I think it's okay if the voucher money was spent on West Virginia beer. What's with all the smart aleck white males calling in? Do you not have any ladies listening besides me? I have so much steam and can't keep it short, so I'll just say to everyone, have a good weekend. As I was born here and my 60-plus years living here don't seem to make me a true West Virginian. I guess I'm an illegal immigrant. West Virginia should build a wall around the state and make Mexico pay for it. I haven't listened to this show in over 5 weeks. Now I remember.

0: our departments with one more thing to do. You know, so he said, we have to watch out when we're approaching this, that this, that we're doing this for the right reasons and not just, hey, here's another thing that we're going to put on you. So I thought it was a pretty good discussion.
1: It is a good discussion. Yeah. And everyone is having that discussion right now. This is even, we say it all the time, but it just, we knew it was coming, but it, they pushed the gas.
0: Right. And one of the guys they brought in for this discussion at Marshall during the summers and some of these meetings, is the president. I think he's now the former president of Southern New Hampshire University. Mm-hmm. LeBlanc is his name. And, you know, they went from like 3,400 students on campus to like almost 200,000 online students at Southern New Hampshire University. So, you know, they've been down the road and they kind of know what works in that way. So they've been kind of part of the discussion at Marshall too. So that's an interesting story. It you is. Can read that. Just got it posted at WVMetroNews.com.
1: All right. Thank you, Jeff.
0: All righty.
1: Busy morning.
0: Yeah.
1: Happy Friday.
0: Happy Friday.
1: TGIF. All right. When we come back, TJ's got commentary. Stay with us. 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
4: 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In Ritchie County, the tiny community of Auburn had 15 homes on Main Street damaged or destroyed. 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
7: He was born in 1763 in Farnham, England, the son of a farmer and tavern keeper. William Cobbett would remember his childhood fondly, long days working outdoors, learning practical skills, and roaming the countryside. That upbringing shaped his writing, particularly his admiration for rural British life and his contempt for London, which he viewed as a habitat of political corruption. Cobbett became one of Britain's most influential political writers. In 1807, he accused British newspapers of distracting the public from important issues by exaggerating reports that Napoleon had suffered a major defeat. What endured was not the controversy, but how Cobbett described it. He recalled dragging a smoked fish across a trail as a boy, causing hunting dogs to lose the scent of a hare. The newspaper's coverage, he suggested, was that fish, something placed across the trail to divert attention from what actually mattered. You know it as the red herring. Today in politics, a red herring is defined as an argument introduced to distract from a different and often more important issue. Which brings us to West Virginia. Does the emerging argument over TANF benefits being used to buy beer and cigarettes qualify? West Virginians should ask whether a red herring has been dragged across the trail. Because the question isn't whether beer and cigarettes produce a provocative political argument. They do. The question is whether that argument has anything to do with the issue we were originally attempting to resolve, a supposed TANF fiscal crisis, and whether children's needs are being met. Whether TANF benefits should be available as cash and whether stronger safeguards are warranted is a legitimate policy question. But it does not reconcile the numbers. It does not explain the school clothing allowance program opening late. It does not justify why the program closed early. Those were the questions before the public when beer and cigarettes were dragged across the trail. Would Cobbett say that's a red herring? Once again, West Virginians should ask and answer that question for themselves.
8: All right. TJ joins us now with a little bit more on all of this. This has just been such an exhausting topic this week for a lot of reasons. And where do we go from here?
7: Well,

0: you to do what we call Fast Track Fridays, where we'll be visiting senior centers across the state to help our seniors apply for these programs. And on top of that, we have a five-star, I just can't talk enough about how excellent our comms team here is at the West Virginia Department of Energy. So multimedia campaigns will be established. You know, social, we've got in-station interviews scheduled for next week. So we've got bases covered all throughout the state to make sure that homeowners are aware of these programs.
1: Well, we're grateful for your time. 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
0: That is correct. Hey, we certainly appreciate you for your time. And always, homeowners, feel free to reach out to our office. Send us an email. We're happy to talk with them.
1: Well, we always love having you on the program, Claiborne. Thank you so much.
0: Appreciate you.
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0: Bye-bye.
1: Friday.
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5: Blanche is on the brink. I'm Carmen Roberts, Fox News. Republican Senator Bill Cassidy of Louisiana cleared up this morning how he will vote on President Trump's pick to be Attorney General.
6: Cassidy says he has concerns about some of the decisions made at the Justice Department under Acting Attorney General Todd Blanche's leadership, but will support his nomination, saying the choice is not between Blanche and perfection.
7: It is between Mr. Blanche and another Acting Attorney General who may not run the department effectively under President Trump, and who indeed may not be as good as Mr. Blanche.
6: Cassidy's support became critical for Blanche to be confirmed. Republicans Susan Collins and Lisa Murkowski announced they are no votes at the White House. Jared Halpern, Fox News.
5: President Trump says he is personally involved in negotiations with Iran as Tehran tries to cement a deal with Oman to control the Strait of Hormuz.
8: Iranian officials say they are talking to Oman directly about a deal, and they say they are getting very close to a deal. President Trump is insisting he's personally involved in any deal. Of course, he would be with the U.S.'s backing involved in any deal. He expects an announcement that could come as early as today.
5: Fox's Steve Harrigan in Tel Aviv. Another congressman loses a primary, Andy Ogles, a Republican in Tennessee, who had President Trump's endorsement, was defeated by GOP challenger Charlie Hatcher, backed by Governor Bill Lee. Lee cannot run again. Senator Marsha Blackburn won the GOP primary to replace him.
9: We are a solid red conservative state, and all of these socialist communist policies end at the Tennessee state line.
5: Blackburn faces Democrat Jerry Green in November. Whoever wins will be the state's first female governor. 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
3: Welcome back to Metro News Midday. You've heard the federal officials are urging water utilities across the country to strengthen their cybersecurity defenses as cyber threats continue to target drinking water and wastewater systems. This is a topic that Dr. Ali Allinside, I hope I said it right, assistant professor at West Virginia State University and the director of the Cybersecurity Innovation Center, talked about yesterday at the Municipal League meeting. Sir, I'm so sorry. Please say your last name correctly for me.
4: Absolutely. Just to let you know, for the record, you butchered my last name. Allinside.
3: Yes, I'm so sorry. I'm so sorry.
4: You're totally fine.
3: You're so sweet. Tell me, you gave some startling statistics yesterday to the members of the community leaders about these attacks.
4: True. So in West Virginia State University, we take critical infrastructure cybersecurity very seriously, and we develop our program, actually our Bachelor of Cybersecurity degree, based on that, so we can provide enough workforce that hopefully in the future they will support the critical infrastructure, especially water systems, and how to secure them. The figures or the numbers that are statistics that I discussed yesterday in the presentation, it was bringing actually from IC3 Internet Crime Compliance, and it's 2025. It's over 4,000 attacks or cyber attacks only for West Virginia. And this is only the number that was reported, and I believe, my personal guess, I believe there is a larger number of attacks, because some of them did not report it because it's either he considered them light or they considered the damage is not considerable. So for that reason, they didn't report.
3: What is the main message, sir, that you gave to these municipal leaders yesterday?
4: I urge them to please believe in cybersecurity. It's like the fire when insurance. People tend to get the insurance after they get, their property damaged. So I urge the municipal and water systems to believe in cybersecurity. And by believe, I mean they need to hire cybersecurity experts. They need to elevate the knowledge of cybersecurity. They need to not consider that, okay, this job is a blue-collar job, so we don't need to learn anything in the digital world, on digital realm. Well, guess what? You are under attack all the day. Sometimes there is the state actors for political reasons, sometimes just for ransomware, for financial reasons. The main point is that you guys are under attack. Fortunately, we are so thankful and we are so happy that it did not really damage the water treatment or the water supply. But I think eventually if these attacks, become more intensive, especially with the use of AI right now, I believe someday they're going to be successful and it will be a disaster.
3: Yeah, but I wish we had more. So this is one of our shorter segments, and I'm hoping maybe you could come back on with us next week and we can go a little more in depth in this. Would that be okay with you?
4: we'll be glad to. Absolutely.

0: Google cares very much about the community in terms of how can they can make a positive impact. And I want to encourage those who don't want it to maybe learn a little bit and be cautious of where you're learning your information. That's one thing they're concerned about, is that people, there's just so much misinformation out there surrounding Google and data centers. But I hope they get to see the side that I've seen, that they truly do care. And I believe that this is going to be a great positive impact for Putnam County and West Virginia.
1: Morgan Cheney, Putnam County Development Authority. Appreciate you being here. Thanks a lot.
0: Thank you, guys.
1: All right, we're back with Mark Curtis. Stay with us.
2: We'll be right back. 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
6: 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Let's welcome in our good friend Mark Curtis with our political commentary for the week. Big news breaking, Mark. Earlier today, even after your column went to, do you still call it print?
7: It does not go to print. It goes to publish.
6: Here we go. And I'll never do that again. But anyway, it has to do with the Trump ballroom. What you got, Marky?
8: Well, it's another big loss for the Trump White House. The Court of Appeals in Washington, D.C. ruled that the $400 million renovation, that ballroom they're trying to build over the former East Wing has to stop. That Congress should have been involved in making the decision. President Trump has already criticized the decision's nonsense, and he's going to appeal to the U.S. Supreme Court. So it's not over. It seems the Supreme Court spends all its time ruling on Trump's activities these days.
7: What are they going to do, though? I mean, it's like, you know, what do you do, just put up some tarps?
8: I really don't know. It's just an interesting thing. And, of course, a lot of people say he did not have the authority to do it in the first place, to tear down the East Wing. Well, what's done is done. You know, there's a big missing tooth and a smile of the White House. I don't know what they're going to do.
6: Mark, I want to ask you something about this ballroom, because it's been very, very hotly debated ever since it was talked about, you know, back in the, whenever it first came up a year or two ago. But I've heard people, and you're a Washington insider. I mean, you've been there enough. I've heard people that said, look, on the outside, this may look like it's like self-promotion or whatever, but this is going to be here after President Trump leaves office. That's if he leaves office. And there are people that honestly have said, though, that this is something that has been needed. I've heard people in Washington that are, polar opposites that said, look, the White House has needed something. This, you know, we bring in people and we have to put them under tents and things of that nature. You're an insider. What do you say?
8: Well, you look at what happened at the White House Correspondents' Dinner this year when an active shooter got in to the perimeter and fired a shot before he was taken down. That was at a private hotel in Washington, D.C., the Hilton. The reason being, they couldn't host as many people that go to that dinner inside the White House. The Trump administration says under this new plan, they could host dinners that large, state dinners that are much larger than normal. So, you know, there's a practical side to it, but there's also a financial side. Trump said private money was going to pay for the $400 million renovation, but then he went to Congress and asked for $1 billion. Well, look, Congress has got to get its fingerprints on this before all is said and done.
7: All right, let's talk about Michigan. Let's talk about the Michigan primary. What is the national implication of that?
8: Oh, the national implication is huge. Right now, there is a national fight for the heart and soul of the Democratic Party in this country between moderate mainstream Democrats and the far left, many of them aligned with socialism. You know, we had the far left progressive candidate Abdul El Sayed win the Michigan primary over the party backed candidate, Congresswoman Haley Stevens. So we've seen this happen in New York City with Mayor Zamdani. Then he endorsed three progressive candidates for Congress. All of them won. Then you go to Vermont and see progressive Graham Plattner winning but having to sit down because of scandals. Look, there's an organization called the Democratic Socialists of America. It now boasts 90,000 members and has chapters in every state. There's going to be a big election in my home state of Wisconsin on Tuesday, where the progressive socialist candidate for the Democratic nomination for governor is the front runner in that race. So this may just keep happening, but you can see where it's a polarizing fight for the heart of the party.
7: There was an uncomfortable moment this week, and one I never thought we would see. Janine Pirro and Peril, you know, if you know her,

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6: Welcome back to Metro News Midday. 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Of course, everything is there. So many great previews. And everybody's just kind of getting excited. And that brings us to your next segment.
7: Yeah, Daniel Woods comes in every Friday to give us a preview of the weekend in sports. Of course, we spent a lot of time talking about college football. I was proud to have Mr. Caridi, Mr. Howe on the show yesterday. Great event last night, by the way, inside the huddle. I know they
6: was
7: just
6: it fun?
7: They had just done one in Martinsburg not long ago. This one was in Charleston, a packed house at the Willow Event Center last night. Great benefit for the United Way of Central West Virginia. So, yeah, we're going to talk about the West Virginia Hall of Fame. Has been announced. Some of the folks that are going to be in there. So Daniel and I will talk about that.
6: Some good names on there.
7: Absolutely. And we'll get into that at 2 o'clock. And after 2:30, it's Open Line West Virginia. Amanda, have yourself a great weekend.
6: You do the same. Talk to you next week.
7: All right. I will be back. Stay with us.

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1: He's taking it to the Supreme Court. I'm Carmen Roberts, Fox News. President Trump fires back, saying he will appeal today's 2-1 federal appeals court ruling that he cannot build a White House ballroom without congressional approval.
2: A defeat for the president at the U.S. Court of Appeals in D.C. A 2-1 ruling orders construction on a $400 million, 90,000 square foot ballroom to stop. President Trump says the ballroom has long been sought by presidents and the project has expanded to include new secure facilities at the White House, including a drone port and other defensive systems. The ruling does not take effect for at least 2 weeks to give the administration time to appeal. At the White House,

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5: 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Open line West Virginia coming up at the bottom of the hour. What's on your mind? 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On Friday, I say, hey, if you want to do something that's going to make me laugh or smile a little bit, you could do that. Something good going on in your community, you know, just throwing it out there. You could do that. 1-800-765-TALK, text 304, talk 304. It is Open Line West Virginia. We'll get to that at the bottom of the hour. Metro News Midday, Stephanie Pauley, Ryan Nicholson, our producers today. My name is Dave Allen. We are back after this.

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0: Dexter. Great event last night with Tony Caridi, and great to meet you, Dave. Well, whoever you are, it's great to meet you, too, because obviously we didn't exchange phone numbers. But it was great to meet you, too, sir or madam. I had a great time at the event last night. I was not a big part of it. Weekly and Murphy, Matt Guitar Murphy, of course, were doing a hotline from up there. Coop was back here, but I did get to go out there and hang out with some folks and got to help recruit the great Mark Martin to be on In or Out. You know, they asked me to do it, and I was like, I'm on the air like 37 hours a day. Let's get Mark Martin in there. Big shout out to Mark Martin. He stepped right in there and talked to one of the In or Outs, was on late night apps at Applebee's last night. Did a great job on that. Text says the only way to restore the luster to the Greenbrier is that the justices leave. All this uproar, says a texter, over a ballroom. I've actually been to events at the White House. It's needed. Had Biden or Obama done it, nothing would have been said about it. Final text of the day. Bring that data center to Putnam County. Don't listen to the naysayers. Most of us want it here. 2:53, 7 away from 3. On that, we will wrap it up after this.
1: We'll be right back. This is Metro News Midday. Metro News, the voice of West Virginia.
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10: Hey, you heard us talking about on the show yesterday. If you're looking for something to do this weekend, you can head down to my hometown of Logan, West Virginia, down to L.A. 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It starts about 3 o'clock, music with Landau, the Voices of Classic Soul with members of, at any given time, Temptations, Four Tops, Drifters, all those groups. Del Nora is there. Davison Brothers there. John Ellison is playing tomorrow. The Mountain Stage Band is playing. And headliner Ricky Skaggs and Kentucky Thunder. And the great thing about it is the concert is absolutely free. Mm. There's fireworks or stuff for the kids and food trucks, but the concerts themselves are free. Might want to bring a lawn chair and get ready.
11: I've seen Ricky Skaggs, man. That guy, he is a fantastic live performer.
10: Yes,
11: I mean, it was been 30 years, but still, I saw him, he was a fantastic live performer.
10: I saw a clip. We had a pre-meeting the other day about the event because I'm going to be emceeing along with Big Brother Burke. And I tell you, he's not lost a step.
11: Yeah, man. When I saw him, he was amazing live, and he does a lot of things.
10: No, he does.
11: He's incredible. He's a very good live performer.
10: By the way, that voice you hear, that is not Dave Weekly. I was just informed that Dave Weekly is going to be off for a few days. So I started doing the intro. So you get the intro now.
11: Let's have it,
10: ladies and gentlemen. Here he is. His hidden talent is to name every solid gold dancer. It's Dale Cooper.
11: Yeah, that's pretty accurate.
10: Yeah, that Randy was something. Wasn't it? Yeah. Actually, I can name one. There was one named Darcell.
11: Oh, nice job. Yeah, that's more than I would actually officially have. I did watch Solid Gold, but I don't know if I could name any.
10: Can you
11: answers.
10: Name the different hosts of Solid Gold?
11: No, I don't think I can.
10: Dionne Warwick.
11: Right.
10: I think eventually Rick Dees may have hosted it at one point. Dionne Warwick, Marilyn McCoo hosted it at one point. I think Andy Gibb may have hosted it at one point. Stephanie, get on that.
11: Do you think Dionne Warwick was...
10: Stephanie thought she was done for the week looking up. So don't. It's fine. I'm just kidding.
11: You think she was getting anybody's palms read or anything? Or telling their fortunes while she was doing that? I just wondered. Might have been something like that.
10: What you guys got going on today?
11: Well, today is, you may not know, but happy hashtag International Beer Friday. It's okay. International Beer Day. So not that that's a main line. We're just going to talk to Pat Strader about that coming up on our normal hashtag Beer Friday. We will also have Brad Howe in, fresh off of being inside the huddle with Tony yesterday, so we're going to talk a little bit WVU sports with him. Aristotle Jones will be here with our typical Sounds Good West Virginia. Ryan, Matt, and I will play a game at the top of the 4 o'clock hour. We'll have fun today. It's going to be a fun Friday edition.
10: All right, that's coming up on many of the same Metro News stations. I'll be back Monday. Stephanie Pauly, Ryan Nichols, and thank you guys so much. I'll see you later. Till then, have fun. I love somebody.
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6: A win for Ukraine, an honor for the late Senator Lindsey Graham. I'm Carmen Roberts, Fox News. The Senate overwhelmingly approves the Graham Russian sanctions bill to punish Moscow and to pressure President Vladimir Putin as the war drags on.
12: The sanctions bill is among the most aggressive steps taken by U.S. lawmakers against Russia during President Trump's second term. Named for the late South Carolina Senator Lindsey Graham, the package penalizes countries continuing to purchase Russian oil and gas. Supporters say the measure will choke off a major source of revenue for Russian President Vladimir Putin to fund the war against Ukraine. President Trump has given his support to the bill, likely increasing its chances of passing the House when lawmakers return from an August recess at the White House. Jared Halpern, Fox News.
6: Also in the Senate, Republican Bill Cassidy announced he will put aside his differences with the president and vote yes

What's with Mountain Dew? Mountain Dew is like a zipline of incredible flavor directly into your brain. Mountain Dew is like getting punched in the mouth with pure neon refreshment that creates a neural explosion, sending flavor shards of electric brain pulses into your very core of being. Okay, maybe that's a little over the top, but you get the idea. The fact is, the mind-bending challenge of describing the taste of Mountain Dew is way harder than just experiencing it. That, of course, is easy. Just grab an ice-cold Dew, crack it open, and toss them back. Mountain Dew. Do the Dew.

And today, cloudy with scattered morning showers and thunderstorms, strong gusty winds, and daytime highs 82 by tomorrow afternoon. Sunday, mostly cloudy with an isolated shower or thunderstorm, high 84. This weather presented by New River Health Association on the WJLS News Network.

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7: It is about 2.5 minutes until the bottom of the hour. We're at 3:27 here. You're listening to Metro News Hotline. I'm Dale Cooper. Thanks for tuning in. Filling in for Dave Weekly, who will be back in a little bit over a week. Matt Murphy joining me behind the glass today. Matt, there's occasionally I run into some things, and this is something that I've known for a long time. I remember learning it at least a couple years ago, and for some reason this made it into an AP story today. The 10,000 step goal didn't come from science. It came from a Japanese pedometer marketed after the 1964 Tokyo Olympics. The number was chosen because it was catchy, not because it was proven. A recent review of 57 studies and over 160,000 adults found the real sweet spot is around 7,000 steps a day, linked to a 47% lower risk of early death, plus reduced risk of heart disease, diabetes, dementia, and depression. Benefits begin as early as 4,000 steps and plateau around 7,000 steps. Add 2 days of weight training per week, and you've pretty much covered all of your health bases. So isn't that, now I remember listening to a medical podcast a couple years ago, and they did a deep dive into the 10,000 step myth and found out that it was, I mean, walking's good for you, but sure, the 10,000 step thing, not so much true. And I find stuff like that to be really interesting when we find out that it's just a marketing thing, and it's become just like accepted, settled science, basically. You know, it's like 10,000 steps, need to get my 10K in.
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7: All right, yeah, I had no idea.

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9: It's 13 minutes to the top of the hour. Thanks for tuning in to Metro News Hotline. I'm Dale Cooper. Thanks for tuning in today. Remember, our question of the day today is, I want to know what amenities you must have at your hotel or rental when you're going on vacation. And what's a deal breaker? What's a deal breaker? What amenities must you have when traveling at your hotel or rental? And what is a deal breaker? You can text 304-825-5304, 304-TALK 304. We've had some responses to that. We'll get into those a little bit later on. Welcoming on to the program now, State Fire Marshal Ken Tyree is with me. And we're going to talk a little bit about this new program that the State Fire Marshal's office has launched. It's a free 5-minute digital home safety survey at firemarshal.wv.gov that any West Virginian homeowner or renter can take to help identify fire hazards in their own home and to get immediate safety guidance. We're going to find out a little bit more about that program today. Fire Marshal Ken Tyree is joining me now. Marshal Tyree, how you doing today?
10: Wonderful. Thank you. I appreciate being with you.
9: Appreciate you coming on and sharing this program with us. As I was doing some research into this and launching the program and some of the data behind West Virginia, this really seems like something that explain the program a little bit for us, and then we'll talk a little bit why we need it so much in the state.
10: Sure. Yeah. So it's a, as you had mentioned, it's a digital launch of a home safety survey. We have 740,000 households in West Virginia, 387,000 seniors, 269,000 K through 12 students, and we have been looking for a platform other than door to door, because our local fire departments do a lot of great work, but can't go to door to door to homes, and we want to have a way to get into the home, and this digital platform has given us an answer. It's very scalable for us to be able to achieve the things we need to and collect the data we need to, so that we can provide education relative to

0: Gov, firemarshal.wv.gov. Just takes about 5 minutes and go there. And this is really important. I was reading some data behind this. In West Virginia, it's ranked in the top 10 nationally for fire deaths in 21 of the last 24 years. Fatality fire rate is 15.8 deaths per 1,000 fires, which is among highest in the country. And I heard on another show that Marshal Tyree talked about, there was a time last year, I think in February last year, where there was 11 fatalities in 14 days. That's really something else. We need to take a break. We'll be back after this.
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6: Coming up in the 4 o'clock hour, it's one of our better hours of the week. 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We'll do a little buy, sell. Matt and Ryan will join me for that. 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So you can join us then, won't you? And don't forget, in the 5 o'clock hour, Brad Howe will join me and Aristotle Jones. 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
7: Billions for mining. I'm Carmen Roberts, Fox News. President Trump just announced a series of mining projects worth $3 billion.
8: Which will create thousands of jobs and promote our economic stability and security.
7: And he also pledged more money.
8: I'm thrilled to announce that we're delivering $100 million to train the next generation of American miners. And you have a lot of you are in the room right now.
7: The president says the mining projects include a $1.4 billion loan agreement between the War Department and Sila Nanotechnologies to build a battery facility in Washington state. And President Trump also had some strong words today after a U.S. appeals court ruled against him on the White House ballroom, calling the ruling a horrendous, politically motivated and unlawful action. The court barred construction of the $400 million ballroom project without congressional approval. And it is giving the administration, though, 2 weeks to appeal, which President Trump says it will do. Senate confirmation for acting Attorney General Todd Blanche to become AG is hanging by a thread, but he picked up more

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1: 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They were not the only place beaten down by the weather. In Ritchie County, the tiny community of Auburn had 15 homes on Main Street damaged or destroyed. County Commission President Randall Riggs.
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6: Some business news: after Chipotle stopped selling jalapenos during the concerns about salmonella, Qdoba did the same thing. It makes sense because Qdoba gets their jalapenos from the dumpster behind Chipotle.
7: I thought that was pretty good after previewing the jokes. I thought that one hit pretty quick. Welcome to Hotline. It is time for some entertainment news, and let's go ahead and get an entertainment report from ABC.
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9: A movie about the life and career of football legend John Madden has been sidelined from theaters. Instead, the David O. Russell-directed film that stars Nicolas Cage as the football coach turned broadcaster turned video game namesake is going to stream directly on Prime Video November 18th. The movie, titled Madden, also stars Christian Bale as iconic Raiders owner Al Davis. Rihanna found love in a hopeless place, and she may be finding herself back in the recording studio. That's at least according to her partner, A$AP Rocky. He told BET's The Jason Lee Show that Rihanna is working on something. He didn't offer more details, but any Rihanna album would be her first since 2016.
10: Tell me what you remember.
9: Charlize Theron doesn't remember it, but the Oscar winner who features in this summer's The Odyssey was born 50 years ago today in South Africa. Brian Clark, ABC News.
7: Thank you, Brian. Appreciate that. Some TV and streaming you don't want to miss this weekend. Tonight, Raising Kanan, the series finale, is going to be on Stars Plus, and Anna Pigeon debuts on the USA Network. Tomorrow night on Paramount Plus, Billie Eilish has a live streaming concert special. You might want to check that out. On

0: Well, you've heard it. Happy International Beer Day. It's Beer Friday. Pat Schrader's coming up. Stay tuned. It's hashtag Beer Friday.
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6: Minutes to the top of the hour. I'm Del Cooper. You're listening to Metro News Hotline on a Friday afternoon, getting you ready for the weekend, trying to take our foot off the gas just a little bit to cruise smoothly into the weekend to get you a good launching off point. And one thing that we can get into to hopefully give you a leg up is a little bit of on this date. On this date being August 7th, the actor Wayne Knight was born. You might know him better as Hello, Newman from Seinfeld.
7: Kramer! Hello, boys.
8: Oh!
7: Hello, Newman.
8: You looking for someone?
9: Don't play coy with me, Newman. I'm not in the mood.
8: Coy? I'm not being coy.
9: Is he being coy?
8: Yeah, coy.
9: You're being coy. Now, where's Kramer, Newman?
8: Who?
9: Listen, Tiny. I want to know where Kramer is, and I want to know now.
8: All right, go ahead and hit me, Seinfeld. I got witnesses.
9: Turn around, George.
8: George?
9: Are you going to tell me where Kramer is, or we're going to have to do this the hard way?
8: Help! Help!
9: Where's Kramer?
10: Help! What's going on?
8: They're
10: going
8: to pick me up.
9: We're not. We're trying to find out what happened to Kramer.
8: You want to know what happened to Kramer? I'll tell you what happened to Kramer. He was ticked off about the keys. Yeah, that's right. About the keys. Thought he got a bad rap.
9: Bad rap?
8: Yeah, from you.
9: Me?
8: You heard me. So he packed a grip and he split for the coast. La La Land, L.A.
6: Wayne Knight, Newman, he is 71 today. In 1960, David Duchovny was born from the X-Files in Californication. He's 66 today. Also, Charlize Theron was born. She turns 51 today. In this clip from Mad Max Fury Road, Furiosa made a deal but fears it will go bad.
11: I made a deal up ahead. Safe passage. I don't know if it's still any good. Get back in the hole. Keep the hatch open. I need you here. You may have to drive the rig.
6: Also on this date in 1909, the U.S. issued the first Lincoln penny in this clip from The Simpsons. Homer gets way too excited about finding a penny on the floor.
12: Is that what I think it is?

0: In 2007, San Francisco Giants slugger Barry Bonds hits number 756 career home run to break Hank Aaron's longstanding MLB record.
1: Deals. And Bonds hits one high. It's a deep. It is out of here. 756. Bonds stands alone. He is on top of the all-time home run list. What a special moment for Barry Bonds. And what a special moment for these fans here in San Francisco. There it is.
0: And still the home run king, although asterisks may be applied depending on your opinion of the matter. In 2016, Miami Marlins veteran Japanese outfielder Ichiro Suzuki became the 30th member of the 3,000 hit club in a 10-7 win against the Rockies.
2: The 2-0. Ichiro to right. Deep. Back goes Parra to the wall, and it's off the wall! 3,000 is in right field, and Ichiro is racing for third! And he's done it! He's climbed the mountain! A triple! And he has arrived at 3,000!
0: Pretty incredible. I got to see Ichiro play a couple times in my life before he retired, once in New York and once in Cincy. And, man, I got to say that for my money, as far as just pure hitters go, a guy that walks up to the plate and you expect to get a hit, it doesn't get much better than Ichiro. That guy could just hit and hit and hit and hit and hit. I liked him a lot when he was an active player, and I like him in retirement. I like Ichiro quite a bit. He's in the Hall of Fame now, of course, as well. Our music to the break today, in 1958, Bruce Dickinson was born. He's the heavy metal rocker from Iron Maiden. He's 68 today, and that is our music to the break from Iron Maiden. We'll be back after this. 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
6: As veterans, we've dealt with noise. From chains clanking as they're clamped onto cargo, to orders coming down the chain of command. We can handle that kind of noise. Back home, the noise is different. Seems like everyone's talking all at once and over each other because they just want to be heard. They're taking selfies and oversharing. But we know that it's not about hearing. It's about listening. Listening to what's actually happening with our fellow veterans. Understanding each other because we share the same experiences, the same vocabulary, following the same paths that others have walked. If only we can pick up the trail. 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
8: It's time for a hotline hot mess.
9: A Florida sheriff's detective has been arrested and fired after an internal audit caught her running 47 illegal searches on her husband's ex-wife through the department's license plate recognition system, Flock cameras. Brandy Almany, 40, of Sumner County Sheriff's Office, ran 47 searches on the same license plate number between April and July, and also assessed two other restricted databases using fake case numbers to make everything look legitimate. Her explanation to investigators, she was helping her husband track his ex-wife's routine so he could serve her with civil papers more easily. When asked why she did it, she said she was stupid. She was fired, and the sheriff's department has taken their Flock cameras offline. Under further review, it's hardly an isolated case. It's part of a wave. The Washington Post did an analysis of police and court records and found 50 law enforcement officers charged with abusing Flock license plate reader technology just in 2026, 18 in the state of Georgia alone. A Milwaukee officer tracked a partner in her and her ex nearly 180 times in 2 months this year. A police chief in Kansas tracked his girlfriend and new boyfriend more than 200 times. Yeah, this is happening everywhere with these cameras. Something else, something to think about, perhaps. That's going to do it for the second hour of Metro News Hotline. When we come back, it's going to be hour number 3, which is just fine to me for a Friday afternoon. We're going to have Brad Howe to kick things off. We'll do a little in or out, and then Aristotle Jones will join us at the bottom of the 5 o'clock hour to get us out of here with some sounds good music to get us ready for the weekend. So all of that is coming up and more in our 5 o'clock hour. Thanks so much for tuning in today. I'm Dale Cooper. Dave Weekly is on vacation. He will be back a week from Monday. We'll try to persevere without the grand poobah. I'm Dale Cooper. You're listening to Hotline on Metro News, and Metro News is the voice of West Virginia.
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10: Taking the fight to the Supreme Court, I'm Carmen Roberts, Fox News. President Trump fires back, saying he will appeal today's federal appeals court ruling that he cannot build a White House ballroom without congressional approval.
11: A defeat for the

0: Fox's Hillary Barsky. 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
1: What's with Mountain Dew? Mountain Dew is like a zipline of incredible flavor directly into your brain. Mountain Dew is like getting punched in the mouth with pure neon refreshment that creates a neural explosion, sending flavor shards of electric brain pulses into your very core of being. Okay, maybe that's a little over the top, but you get the idea. The fact is, the mind-bending challenge of describing the taste of Mountain Dew is way harder than just experiencing it. That, of course, is easy. Just grab an ice-cold Dew, crack it open, and toss them back. Mountain Dew. Do the Dew.
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3: Metro News AccuWeather, mostly cloudy tonight with an isolated shower or thunderstorm, overnight low 68. Saturday, cloudy with scattered morning showers and thunderstorms, strong gusty winds, and daytime highs 82 by tomorrow afternoon. Sunday, mostly cloudy with an isolated shower or thunderstorm, high 84. This is weather presented by New River Health Association on the WJLS News Network.

0: Enough is enough! I have had it with these monkey fighting snakes on this Monday to Friday break!
1: Oh, Sam. Sam. Have you ever watched that movie?
2: I don't even know what movie it's from.
1: Snakes on a Plane, obviously.
2: Oh. Well, there you go. I mean, for someone that is an actor I know of very well, I know him for all of the wrong reasons, and they're usually all F-bombs. I have no idea what movies that man has been in.
1: I mean, it's hard to believe, because he was in, like, minor roles, and, like, you go back and watch the original Jurassic Park, it's like, hey, that's Samuel L. Jackson, and he's, like, just like a lab geek. I can't believe he's in this movie.
2: Wait a minute.
1: Yeah, he's in Jurassic Park.
2: Is he really?
1: He's like Newman's workmate, because Newman's in it too.
2: I remember that. Yeah.
1: He's like his workmate. He's one of the other pencil neck scientists. He's like a non-factor basically in the film. He's not Samuel Jackson. He's just like an extra.
2: I have not seen that movie in a minute.
1: It's one of my favorite movies of all time.
2: I love it.
1: It is surreal to see it with Samuel Jackson, and he's nothing. He's meaningless in the film.
2: Jeff Goldblum stole the show there.
1: He's so good. And Sam Neill too. Who we just lost, but literally to this day, and frankly, the way that Hollywood's gone in the last few years, where they're being cheaper and cheaper with their CGI, you can go and look at the original Jurassic Park now, and frankly, in 4K on a nice, it holds up very well.
2: I believe it.
1: Even in compared to today, because today it's so cheap, they're just trying to get the movies out there. They don't really care what they look like. But
2: I'll have to watch Snakes on a Plane.
1: Samuel Jackson's right there, man. It's a fun movie. If it tells you anything about it, the only reason he agreed to do the movie was because of the name, and then he refused to allow them to change the name of the movie. He's like, I'm out if you change the name of the movie.
2: Wow.
1: Because Snakes on a Plane was apparently the working title. He's like, yes and yes, and nothing changes. And it's just pure B-camp. Just a pure campy film, but it's pretty fun. It's a fun movie.
2: I will check it out.
1: Yeah, anyway, the lore to that clip is actually we used it to celebrate his birthday early, early.

0: patients.
1: I couldn't be the mom my kids needed me to be.
2: She missed so much.
1: After my last surgery, I got an infection so bad I thought it was going to kill me.
2: I told her she couldn't leave me yet. There was still so much she had to see. 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
1: I'm doing much better now. I may have lost my leg, but I've gained so much. 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
2: She can kick a mean soccer ball.
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6: It is 5:26. We got to get to it. Let's play a little in or out. We play that every day. Today's going to be me, Matt, and Brad Howe has joined us. We have three topics. The categories changed. Three categories of topics have changed. I'll get it right eventually. We start with food, go to gut reaction, then celebrity. Today's food, Jimmy John's $5.99 deal. Jimmy John's is offering a limited time deal where you can get one of four sandwiches for just $5.99. Those include the Pepe, the Turkey Tom, the Vito, and the Veggie. Going with you, Matt, the Jimmy John's $5.99 deal, in or out?
7: Well, I like a little more meat and stuff on my sandwiches than what those have, but the price point is pretty good, and I'm in Jimmy John's mark, so I'll be in.
6: I agree with you on that first remark there without question. Brad, what do you think on this $5.99 Jimmy John's deal?
8: Oops, sorry about that, Coop. Yeah, I'm in on this. I like Jimmy John's as well, and the price point's big. Given what stuff costs this day, give me $5.99, I'd eat that. Might have to eat a couple of them, but I'd eat that.
6: Oh, true enough, I had the, today, as a matter of fact, I had the $5.99 Vito with added extra ham to take care of that meat issue. Still very affordable. I'll be in.
7: Go.
6: That was a decent sandwich. Okay.
8: Coop actually having the category.
6: I know,
8: I like
6: right?
8: That.
6: I did. It got me hungry, and I was like, I'm having that for lunch.
7: It's called research, Brad.
6: Yeah,
8: right. I love it.
6: Yeah, they know what they're doing. Okay, gut reaction. AI or it didn't happen. A 4-ton SpaceX Falcon 9 upper stage launched in January 2025, drifted into orbit for 18 months before crashing into the moon on Wednesday near the Einstein crater at over 5,000 miles per hour. It was confirmed by observational data. They can show where it hit, and they have the observational data about it. Meanwhile, though, Elon Musk shared a video of the impact on Twitter. It got 5 million views and reshares of people looking at the video of this rocket hitting the moon, and it wasn't until afterwards when he was tagged with a community note that he was like, oh yeah, this is AI-generated video, not a video of it actually happening. And that only got 600,000 impressions as opposed to the 5 million. So, gut reaction, AI or it didn't happen. Matt?
7: Oh, man. I'm so out on AI. I'm so out.
6: In this use, yeah, I hear you. Brad, what do you think? AI or it didn't happen?
8: Pretty amazing, guys. Is that not social media in a nutshell?
6: Right.
7: Yeah.
8: The fake thing gets all the views. The retraction does not. And he got community noted on his own app?
6: His own app within seconds, apparently.
8: That's the word. Out.
6: Yes. Just like poor Brian Hughes when he was trying to cover the weather last week, people were sending in fake pictures of everything.
7: Oh,
6: like, this tornado's touching down. I mean, get off that stuff. It doesn't have to be. Yeah, I'm out on this. I mean, the guy himself should be able to share the facts, right, of the thing.

is 27 minutes until the top of the hour. Thanks for tuning in to Metro News Hotline. I'm Dale Cooper, and filling in for Dave Weekly for today plus a week. So I'll be in all next week, cooking up a couple of different segments and ideas for you coming up for next week, different guests. I try to mix it up a little bit while keeping things between the lines for the most part. So we'll see what I come up with for next week and getting some folks in here. But appreciate you tuning in today, and

0: That right. I think that they were the band that did that. And I remember seeing amazing 4K camera work of their performance. And they put on a fantastic show. They're very good live. That's going to be a good show.
1: You know, and I love the fact that there's high-quality live music all throughout West Virginia this summer. And there's going to be some great performers at Multifest down in Charleston this weekend, too. And there's even going to be, like, a gospel sing on Sunday. And so, like, just what I'm saying, like, there's ways that the community can get involved with blues, rock and roll, R&B, hip-hop, country acts are performing all over. There's jam bands that are doing stuff. Like, Billy Strings was just in Charleston. So it's like, there's just like a lot of cool music, and I'm just saying, West Virginia, it's time to own it because it sounds good in West Virginia.
0: That's good stuff, Aristotle. I appreciate your time as always and telling us about the good venues, the good sounds, and the good music about the Mountain State from the Appalachian Soul Man himself. Thank you so much, Aristotle. We appreciate your contributions.
1: Oh, absolutely, Dale, and I'll see you next week, man.
0: Sounds good, man. We'll talk to you next week, Aristotle. Have a good week. That's Aristotle Jones, the Appalachian Soul Man. Catch him sometime. I'll tell you, I've seen Aristotle perform before. I know you did too, Matt. Aristotle puts on a great show.
2: He was just here in Charleston a couple weekends ago.
0: Yeah, he has a high energy, high performance show. It's a really good time. I mean, and I mean that legitimately just as a music fan. It's a good show.
3: He is the Soul Man.
0: He is the Appalachian Soul Man. Let's do this. Let's take a break. Matt, you see that it's 13 minutes until 6 o'clock?
3: I do see.
0: Let's take one more break. We'll come back and do something, and then we'll wrap up the show.
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4: The week it was, yes indeed, and we're going to get out of here on this Friday. Thanks so much for tuning in. Thanks everybody for being a part of the show, to the hashtag 180 Club. I'll be back on Monday and for the entire week next week. Until then, we'll see you on Monday. This is Hotline on Metro News, the voice of West Virginia.
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6: It appears he has the votes. I'm Lisa Lacera, Fox News. The Senate could move forward with a procedural vote on confirming Todd Blanche as Attorney General as soon as tonight, after gaining support of Louisiana Republican Bill Cassidy, who said the confirmation process has become politicized.
7: This process should be about Mr. Blanche and how he will go forward in a difficult job, and how the American people can be best served.
6: Senators Lisa Murkowski of Alaska and Susan Collins of Maine have already said they will vote no. President Trump calling on the Supreme Court to overturn a D.C. appeals court ruling that orders the construction of the White House ballroom to stop. The president saying it's a matter of national security. Meanwhile, the east wing of the White House has already been demolished and construction has already begun. A helicopter used to fight a wildfire in Utah's crash. No word on the two people on board as fire crews in Washington begin to make progress on three major fires there, though people are still not allowed back home.
8: Spokane County Sheriff John Knowles has stressed it could take weeks before officials can let folks back into affected burn areas, asking evacuees for patience.
9: It is only safe for our fire crews to go in there and do

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3: So let's get to it.
4: Yes, please.
3: Head coach Rich Rodriguez, his first comments today were about the offensive line.
5: Yeah, certainly. You know, we had an issue last year with just no experience. And so we wanted to, whether it was getting out of portals, try to find guys that had started. So we went from guys that really didn't have any linemen that had started college before to having seven or eight guys that have actually started in college football, and then a couple guys returning here. And Trick's done a great job. You know, I think he's one of the best at what he does, and I like where we're at. We still got a lot of work to do, but you know, I think it's we expect a lot of improvement. We have to be better, but I do think a lot of improvement, and it starts with those players that we got, the players that are coming back, and then Trick is so good at what he does, and he's, you know, what I think there's a lot of things that makes Rick a good coach, but one of the best is that, you know, he's has got a lot of pride in his unit. You know, not that he, you know, he ain't worried about being a head coach. He ain't worried about being a coordinator. He worries about his line doing their job and being as good as they can be. And he's a perfectionist, and I love the way he gets those guys going. So I like our group. And you always hope that you could have eight, you know, eight starters, you know, backup guard, backup center, backup tackle. But I'm hoping we can have 10. I think there's 10 or 11. There's probably 10 or 11 guys that we feel that we can get good enough to win with, and that's the goal.
3: So we'll hear from Coach Trickett coming up, but let's keep this rolling here with Rich Rodriguez on some of the individuals, his thoughts on some of those 8 or 10 guys.
5: I mean, you want to go through the whole line. That's why I'm afraid to miss somebody. It's like telling me which one is my favorite kids, Raquel or Rhett. You know, you love them both so much. You like the guys that came back. Mm-hmm. They got some experience. Nick Cray, Agbo, Landon Livingston, you know, Josh Asosa. Those guys are better players than they were a year ago, which you expect them to be. And they're playing different roles, too. You know, Landon's playing a couple different positions. Nick is playing more guard than tackle. Malik is playing, you know, on the right side. So those guys have all gotten better. And then the transfers we got was Karsten, Devin, obviously the guys from Jack State, and Cam. And those two, Cam and Bubba, you know, have played in our offense. And so they were kind of plug and play good. But more than anything, you know, like Bubba and Cam, they've been in this offense and have been in the battles and have been with Trickett, and they can help teach and help coach those guys the way we want to get done. So that was great to pick all those guys up.
6: And this one on them, Kevin Brown, what you thought he'd
5: yeah.
6: be?
5: Yeah, and then our young guys, you know, Kevin and Aiden and Big Jonas. I really like our freshman Camden. I really like our freshman class. I think, you know, some of those guys got a chance to play early, you know, like Kevin. Kevin, you know, well, I'm going to play them all, and then why we redshirt him, right? There's no more redshirt. But Kevin's got a chance to start. I mean, he's physically ready, but more than anything, he's got a certain level of maturity, I guess, football maturity, that you don't see typically in a true freshman. So you know, we, we, I

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8: Sitting at Statewide Sports Line, we're inside the Health Plan Studios since 1979. The Health Plan is called West Virginia home. From humble beginnings, they've grown alongside West Virginia, becoming a part of its fabric. For over four decades, they've been here through thick and thin, supporting local families and businesses, proudly serving West Virginia for over 40 years. The Health Plan. Greg, so much information came out of that today. That was a lot, and probably, I guess, the biggest part was the kind of the outline of the starting offensive line. You've got Brown, you've got Cray, you've got Cassidy, King. You've got Bubba, and then the first two.
9: West King.
8: Yeah, the first two guys mentioned at center were West King and Griffin.
10: Yeah, and again, no major surprises in there from what we saw in the spring as you move through. But I do think, you know, as the coaches start to talk about individuals more, and they saw them through the spring, but now starting to see them again in the fall, this thing will really solidify itself as we move forward, Brad.
8: First full week of practice next week, and I believe the coach will meet the media again on Monday.
10: Yeah, Monday, Wednesday, Friday, I think, or next day. They will practice again tomorrow, but no media opportunities for that one. Is again, this thing's going to go pretty quick with classes starting at WVU the 18th. Mm-hmm. We're getting close. So
8: a week from Tuesday, I believe.
10: Yeah, so you really only have another week and a half before they start their school schedule.
8: I know we promoted hearing from Jaden Bray, but we just flat ran out of time there. Apologize for that, but we'll save that for you guys on Monday. You can get into that a little bit. And in the meantime, I'm sorry, you have something?
10: I was just going to say, anything on the national front in terms of Congress and happening there? Give us the daily report.
9: It's a good question because we're at 7 o'clock on Friday and there's not been a vote on it yet. So you're running out of time, but there were some late maneuverings with some realignment clauses, some objections to the bill. So as usual, it's that on again, off again type of deal. But as of right now, the clock is ticking and it's ticking quickly.
8: Yeah, and then the recess is 5 weeks. 5 weeks. So nothing's going to happen for a while unless it happens here shortly. But it
9: and
8: looks
9: then meanwhile,
8: like,
9: you've still got some ongoing cases in the 5-for-5 eligibility, including two with West Virginia and Brendan Laurie and Javen Buchanan. I would expect those, again, guys, clock's ticking on those. I would expect that to get moving sometime next week as well.
8: And we had our first NFL game last night. Did you watch, Greg, how much did you watch?
10: I watched some. I mean, I won't say a ton, but probably watched a total of a quarter in and out. And again, NFL football, so I enjoyed to really get things started. But
9: football's back. I'm
10: yeah.
9: But, yeah, I turned that thing right on. It's better. There's games. Been waiting 9 months. Put a game on. Let's go.
8: Carson Beck against Kenny Pickett,
10: yep.
8: The starting quarterbacks last night.
9: We've watched a lot of both of them. Let's watch
8: that's,
9: it.
8: Yep. That's exactly right. That'll do it for this week. Greg will be back with Travis for the Sunday night show. That'll begin things for the first full week of preseason practice for the Mountaineers next week with Coach Rodriguez comments coming at various times next week. Thanks for listening and watching the Sitting at Statewide Sports Line, and we're back on Sunday night.

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12: There were four rain delays tonight in Major League Baseball. The Phillies game is due to get going in just over 30 minutes. Phil's hosting the Blue Jays tonight. Brief rain delay in Pittsburgh. They're back in the top of the third. Mets up 1-0 on the Pirates. After a rain delay just underway, scoreless in the first, Reds at the Nationals. Cincinnati pitcher Hunter Green will have another elbow surgery next week. Braves at Yankees still in a rain delay at the start. The Angels got an early Mike Trout home run and lead 1-0 at the Marlins in the bottom of the third. Boston has won 8 in a row, and the Red Sox are already up 5-0 on the A's in the bottom of the third. Athletics have lost 8 straight, and the A's and general manager David Force parted ways today. Cleveland leads at the White Sox 2-0, bottom of the first, and the Brewers with the best record in